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one or the other spin. Let's say it has not been raining for a while. And I wrote the bacterium.

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1: They killed us, so we had to go. They killed us, so we had to go. They killed us, so we had to go. They killed us, so we had to go. They killed us, so we had to go. They killed us, so we had to go.
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Washington. He's on the neutral side. And we're getting a little bit back on schedule now. We're going to have start time in just a second. So be sure to come over and have some pictures at the base now. Buy some underwear. Get your body painted by Elaine. 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
3: Compound. A substance composed of two or more elements chemically combined in definite proportions by weight. Mixture. Two or more substances that are not chemically united, such as air. Solution. A uniform mixture of varying proportions of a solvent and a soluble.

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0: Dr. Bander, what is the purpose of your visit?
1: Well, I've been asked by the Secretary of State to come here.
0: Have you come here to ask the Secretary of State a firm date for the Yasmin's independence?
1: I won't tell you that.
0: When do you hope to get independence?
1: I won't tell you that.
0: Dr. Bander, when you get independence, are you as determined as ever to break away from the Central African Federation?
1: Need you ask me that question at this stage?
0: Well, this stage is as good as any other stage. Why do you ask me why I shouldn't ask you this question at this stage?
1: Did I say that enough for any effort? I mean just that.
2: Some of the migrants have been calling me, inquiring about reports they have heard, concerning me that are not
3: American of the short labor
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270. Northwest winds around 10 miles.

to 655. We're waiting for your release. I need it again, drivers. Over. I'm due to 655.

gust winds around 10 miles an hour. Monday night, partly cloudy. Highs around 70. Northwest winds around 10 miles an hour. Monday night.

partly cloudy. Highs around 70. Northwest winds around 10 miles an hour. Monday night, partly cloudy. Highs around 70. Northwest.

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2: I need a cab driver's over.

0: throughout the game. Before walking Brian Roberts was a serious mistake, but we'll get picked that up at the bottom of the eighth inning. The Yankees, down 3-1, started to climb back in the game in the third. Damon Walk was forced. Jeter singled, and Cabrera went to second. The pitch is swung on and grounded weakly to second. The Yankees, down 3-1, started to climb back in the game in the third. Damon Walk was forced. Jeter singled, and Cabrera went to second. Posada hit by a pitch, and the batter was Bernie Williams.
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Thank you.

0: situation in which growth is essential. Even early on, we need more creativity, originality, inspiration, exploring. I remember arriving there and thinking, this is fantastic,
1: beautiful, inspiring.
0: Is there some point at which we have to start thinking, what is actually going on? Because I'm not supposed to be here.
1: We'd be better elsewhere.
0: I'm taking things as I find them, and I therefore assume as you would see them if you were going to the same place. Go back to normal aspects of society.
2: Freedom and choice.
0: This is a combination that
1: makes people feel elevated.
0: Fantastic. And how far do you think we can take this ultimately?
3: I think it's important to constantly be asking that question.
0: I'm always doing that, you know.
1: I think what you end up with is more knowledge.
3: Which would basically mean that everybody has a stake in the part, everybody has something.
0: Everything comes together. And it's just one of those magic moments.
3: And that has profound consequences. And we heard that number of times around the world.
0: And I did wonder, I'm not kidding you, if it became possible right now
1: to make people better. And perhaps you can give me some insight.
0: Oh yeah.

0: personality inspiration. I remember arriving there and thinking, this is fantastic. Beautiful. Is there some point at which we have to start thinking, what is actually going on? I am taking things as I find them, and I therefore assume as you would see them if you were going to the same place. Because I'm not supposed to be here. Freedom and choice. This is a combination that makes people feel elevated. Fantastic. And how far do you think we could take this ultimately?
1: I think it's important to constantly be asking that question.
0: I think what you end up with is more knowledge.
1: Which would basically mean that everybody has a stake in the part. Everybody has something.
0: Everything comes together.
1: And that has profound consequences. And we heard that a number of times.
0: But I did wonder if it became possible right now.

We are in a situation in which we need more creativity and originality. I remember arriving there and thinking, this is inspiring. This is some point at which we have to start thinking, what is actually going on? I'm taking things as I find them. Freedom and choice. This is a combination that makes people feel elevated. And how far do you think we can take this ultimately? I think it's important to constantly be happy in that question.

fellow Karen Werner, and you're about to hear a radio art piece called Other Voices, Echoes from a War Zone, conceived and live mixed by Serbian radio artist Gordon Paunovic on April 29, 1999. In March 1999, NATO began airstrikes in Serbia to pressure President Slobodan Milosevic to stop the ethnic cleansing of Albanians in Kosovo. A month into these airstrikes on Serbia, NATO targeted the capital, Belgrade. The bombing of Belgrade began on April 29, 1999. The same evening, Gordon Paunovic broadcast this piece live from Vienna's Kunstradio, a long-standing radio art program on the Austrian National Radio Network. Gordon Paunovic was a founding member of the very popular Serbian radio station B92, which took a critical stance towards Milosevic's politics. Milosevic eventually banned and then took over the B92 radio station in March 1999, just as NATO was beginning to bomb Serbia. With Kunstradio's sponsorship and broadcast of Other Voices, Echoes from a War Zone, stations and internet platforms around the world began helping B92 maintain a broadcasting presence. Daniel Gilfillan's book, Pieces of Sound, about German experimental radio, is where I first learned about this piece. Gilfillan writes, quote, Gordon Paunovic's radio art piece and the Kunstradio program's role in its broadcast provide an exceptional example of how artistic experimentation with the radio medium manages to break into the globalized space of radio transmission. Paunovic's motivation for producing this radio performance piece centers on the writers, artists, and media producers who were denied access to the technologies of media production by both the Milosevic media state and its broadcasts of the Serbian War and the large television corporations and their broadcasts of the NATO intervention. End quote. In Other Voices, Echoes from a War Zone, Paunovic weaves together live and recorded sounds. Sources include music by Serbian composer Arsenije Jovanović, live sounds of the airstrikes picked up by a microphone hanging out of a window in Belgrade, a recording of a one-minute air raid alarm from Belgrade sent through the internet, excerpts from the emails of a young media activist, Slobodan Marković. These are the words translated into German in the piece. And diary entries from writer and feminist activist Jasmina Tesodnovic. Her words are translated into English in the piece.

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7: Those who took up the arms, those who deserted, the Kosovo refugees traveling through the woods, and the Belgrade refugees traveling through the streets with their children in their arms, looking for non-existing shelters when the alarms go off. I hope that NATO pilots don't leave behind the wives and children whom I saw crying on CNN as their husbands were taking off the military targets in Serbia. I hope we all survive, but that the world as it is does not. Today is the second aftermath day. The city is silent and paralyzed, but still working. Rubbish is taken away, we have water, we have electricity. But where are the people? In houses, in beds, in shelters. I hear several personal stories of nervous breakdowns among my friends, male and female. Those who were in a nervous breakdown for the past year, since the war in Kosovo started, who were very few, now feel better. Real danger is less frightening than fantasies of danger. I couldn't cope with the invisible war as I can cope with concrete needs, bread, water, medicine. And also very important, I can see an end. Finally, we in Belgrade got what all the rest of Yugoslavia has had, war on our territory.

March 28th, 1999. Belgrade is still rocking, shaking, trembling. We are entering the second phase of NATO intervention. The alarm is on for hours, nearly 24. I need to go out to buy some food. We are not really hungry. People who have been through second or third phase of NATO intervention say it can get much worse. At this point, people off and on the streets take pills to stay calm or just cry to stay calm. I fight for my computer every day, every hour. Everybody in my family wants my computer, the only one at home, for playing, for studying, for communicating. I fight between the urge to write and not to write. Writing in war is not like writing in peace, though for me, writing was always a matter of biological urge to avoid the pain.

March 29th, 1999. It is gloomy, it is raining. The alarm is on all the time. I have just heard that martial law with execution as punishment has been established. I still cannot believe we are living in war. We are living in nobody's war. But no less true and cruel and in tradition with what war is all about, false heroism and false excitement. Today I haven't been out. I heard some friends of mine haven't been out at all these days. As I said, the act of going out has become an act of courage. April 3rd, 1999. It is morning, a beautiful sunny morning. I am crying. I am relaxing. Last night, the center of Belgrade was bombed with appalling precision. Yes, the military targets, but only 20 meters from one of the biggest maternity hospitals in the Balkans, the one where I was born and years later gave birth. The destroyed building was the Ministry of the Interior. Some of my friends remember being interrogated there. I'm relieved and happy with NATO's precision. It was even raining. But I feel visible, exposed to those young responsible pilots who carry their cargo, wondering will they make it to hit the military building without doing anything wrong to a newborn baby. They were all in shelters, the babies and their mothers, and I am crying, relieved. All this matter of life and death reminds me of a delivery, of my delivery, of being brave and crying at the same time. What a virtual, playful, cruel war. There can be wars, lived from inside or from outside. Personally, my war is a horrid war, made of terrible images of the killings of my dearest and torture and rape. Those images haunt me when the alarm goes off. It is them that make my hair go white in one night, last night.

April 4th, 1999. I hear people say it is not the bombs I'm afraid of, but the sirens I cannot stand anymore. My neighbor who complained about our loud music now is complaining about it being foreign aggressors' music. The crack in the time back to the future, the 50s. One second I forgot what happened to us. The next second, a commonplace occurred to me. We had a life we did not appreciate. We quarreled, complained, made each other suffer. And now all the wheels have fallen. We are united in love and suffering. Pain it is, I know, but is it love?

April 12, 1999. I couldn't go to sleep last night. Finally, I took a tranquilizer. There it goes, I started to. I postponed all these weeks the use of drugs to stay normal, but I see that no normal person can stay normal without drugs if you want to stay here. I do not want to go. I do not want to leave my city, my friends, my streets, my habits, my language. I do not believe in other. I understand those who left out of fear, out of need. I could have been one of them too, but I want to stay. Friends from all over the world offer me flats, money, help. But the only thing I need from them and from others all over the world is to try to stop our war. During the day, we live the Serbian war. New identity cards, walk on bridges, solidarity among hurt people. During the night, we have the NATO war. Detonations, fires, shelters. Last night, an old man next door was taken to the hospital during the intensive air raids. He was tied to a chair and carried out of his flat. He politely said, "Good night." I guess it was some kind of nervous breakdown. Alone all these weeks, he couldn't take it anymore. Better a crowded hospital. April 13th, 1999. The old man next door who said good night died. Good night, ladies. Good night, my sweet ladies.

April 13th, 1999. Today I watched television. The woman with a scared face from the train hit by NATO bomb answered the question, "What do you think of this NATO aggression?" I just went to visit my relatives for Easter. I refuse to give interviews and opinions on what is going on. I'm just like the woman with a scared face, a political idiot, where idiot stands for what it meant in ancient Greece, a person to whom information is denied. At that time, most of men and all of women. Today, all of us all over the world. Humanitarian aid is a big business. There will be a lot of opportunity to do business for the next 20 years at this scene of the crime. I hope I will not be here to witness anybody's sense of guilt.

April 15th, 1999. In the middle of the night, the window started to rattle violently, as in a horror movie, and the sky was full of fire. My daughter woke up and screamed and clung to me. She is bigger than I am now, but she had all of a sudden the body of a baby. Horrible, horrible pictures of refugees killed by bombs in the convoy in Kosovo. Horrible NATO definition of collateral damage to the targeted military convoy. I saw some soldiers here in Belgrade. They were young, very worried, awkwardly carrying the big guns. I can imagine them in a convoy during the night in the woods in Kosovo. All these city boys could be my sons. April 20th, 1999. Instead of going on bridges, people should guard the factories of potential ecological catastrophes. Two of them, I hear, are very dangerous and were hit. I hear say that people on bridges are manipulated by parties, that parties are fighting among them to manipulate the same crowds, but I saw their faces and I am one of them. I do not wear badges. I never wear any public signs, in war or peace. I feel manipulated to wear Levi on my jeans. I never buy signed clothes nor signed thoughts. But I am as manipulated as people on the bridges, on the streets, in queues for cigarettes, with patriotic or traitor's thoughts. I know it, and I am ready to offer my body to protect the dangerous factories or to be a dividing unarmed wall between Serbs and Albanians in Kosovo. It is a heroic way of being a coward, but nobody gives me, nor people like me, any chance. Oh yes, and something about atrocities, about Albanian refugees. Please, all of you who are reading this, understand that I accept all the blame as much as you want me to. I know what is going on. Even if I have no proofs but some people saying it, as I am saying all these things about my life, expecting you to believe me. Now, what is my cross? NATO bombs, Serbian patriotic death. Okay, between compulsive patriotism and compulsive sense of guilt, I guess there is no way out. It would take another life to do so. April 23rd, 1999. I guess you all know the television building was hit last night. My window burst open from the blast. I live quite near, whilst my parents are just behind. A very good friend of mine lives in the building next to television. We are all okay, except for the sacrificed TV workers, common craftsmen who had no ideas about what the program should look like. I'm okay. Except for the people this morning in the market, clearly distressed by lack of understanding. Just yesterday, I thought now everybody is fighting for our souls, of us Serbs led astray. All these televisions, local and international, we even receive American leaflets from the planes telling us about us. Not even the Colorado teenaged killers could draw attention from our educational program. My father said, the impact wasn't that bad. Worst part was seeing the decapitated bodies taken from the television building. The Serbian TV is broadcasting again, better than yesterday. Some of foreign journalists who arrived yesterday to report are afraid for their lives. I am afraid for my soul, and yes, for my children who walked through the center of Belgrade, next to ex-TV building. They say some unexploded bombs are still hidden around.

April 26th, 1999. I'm sick. I know I shouldn't be. I still could buy a strong antibiotic this morning when I woke up choking with pain and fear of this new illness. It was symbolic, the physical impediment of speech. I was silent, silenced. I was writing down my needs as a testament. I remembered the dying Freud with throat cancer emigrating in 1939 from Germany to England, and I decided not to let it happen to me. If we have to leave, we will leave all together as Albanian refugees. I will not leave my men behind to fight somebody else's cause. They are my men, and not just chess players of a nation state. The famous NATO star Jamie Shea said we, Serbian citizens, feel safe with NATO bombs. We do not stop working when hearing the sirens. Well, maybe we do not stop working, but that is for other reasons, because the work has to be done, not because we feel protected. I do not feel safe with the NATO or any other bombs, NATO being the only ones I know. I do not feel safe without bridges, in a boat, on a horse, on a bicycle, against NATO airplane. I do not feel safe without schools, universities, libraries, against highly technological NATO countries. I am not afraid, not anymore. We are beyond good or evil by now, but my legs simply tremble when I hear the NATO or any other planes with bombs above my head.

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And why? Because the reputation of our commander-in-chief is at stake.

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0: You just heard Other Voices, Echoes from a War Zone, created by Serbian radio artist Gordon Paunovic in 1999. To learn more about this piece and many other examples of radio art, please visit the Wave Farm Radio Art Archive at wavefarm.org. The piece you're about to hear is The Moratorium, created in 2002 by Canadian radio producer Chris Brooks. Chris Brooks is based in Newfoundland and has done a series of memorable radio pieces about the loss of the fishing industry and the impact of this loss on local lives and culture in Newfoundland. The Moratorium refers to a 1992 government decision to put a moratorium on fishing. This ended up putting 30,000 people in the fishing industry out of work and was not a successful policy for helping fish repopulate. Chris Brooks created this radio piece in collaboration with a dancer, and you can hear the rhythm and repetition and three-part structure. The moratorium is 14 minutes long.
1: I don't know which way I would begin to describe myself. I like to think that I'm not the average run-of-the-mill, you know. I'm with me on the other side of the spectrum, for that matter, you know. I guess I got two characteristics. I can speak serious on any serious thing. I like global conflicts and happens like that. But then if I'm in casual talk, even if I'm in a funeral home, I can lighten that up by telling jokes. Just talk around with the bereaved and what have you. And just throw in a few jokes, you know. But looking around me, I can grasp what any given educated man be saying. I can get it and I can analyze it. And it's not very often I'm wrong what he's saying. It boils down to just a lot of rhetoric and rhetoric alone, you know.
2: Our scientists advise that with a moratorium on northern cod for 2 years, the size of the stock should increase significantly, and the spawning stock should no longer be at dangerously low levels.
1: I mean, the whole thing is just astounding, you know. You got a pair of good for the media and what have you, and promotion, you know. But some of them are lacking in skills as to how to talk to people.
2: In short, if there is a 2-year moratorium, we should be able to begin safely the fishery for northern cod inshore in 1994 and have made a strong start in rebuilding that stock.
1: For instance, if they're talking to people and they want to get the next sentence, they'll say, even learned that lawyers will say that while he's thinking. But if he repeats his former sentence, he knows what he's going to say, then he can formulate his next thought and come on with it, you know.
2: We should be able to begin safely the fishery for northern cod inshore in 1994.
1: So hence you got no like dead air like you hear on a radio station, because he's not on and am and wait for the next words to say it, you know.
2: That rebuilding is critical for the future of the fishing industry that relies on northern cod, especially the traditional inshore fixed gear fishery. For all of those reasons, than to safeguard the northern cod as a species.
1: That is lacking in a lot of our speakers, you know, like... We got wonderful politicians there. You know, if they're talking just on the street to an ordinary guy. But they get up before a rotary. I've been listening to them. You don't come over. They haven't got no rightful presentation. And they just can't get across to the audience.
2: I've decided that effective at midnight tonight...
1: They might be good businessmen in their field.
2: There will be a moratorium on harvesting of northern cod.
1: Yeah, right.
2: Especially the traditional inshore fixed-gear fishery.
1: But, see, there you go. As for that part.
2: Until the spring of 1994.
1: For to listen to what's been saying.
2: The spring of 1994.
1: I'm slightly lacking.
3: Codfish.
4: Cod, squid,
3: flounder, grayson, codfish.

0: We've had the crab and scallop.
1: Yes. Yes.
0: We've had the turfit. We don't laugh.
1: Yes. Yes.
0: We've had the crab and scallop.
1: Yes. Yes.
0: We've had the turfit. We don't laugh.
1: Yes. Yes.
0: We've had the crab and scallop.
1: Yes. Yes.
0: We've had the turfit. We don't laugh.
1: Yes. Yes.
0: The best of the fishing I used to like was the trout. We had the crab and the scallop. We don't laugh. I'm not on the hooks, you know. One after the other, and look down and see it. Coming up white. That yeah, was great. We had the crab and the scallop. We don't laugh. To me, it was nothing like it. There's no life like it to me. I don't care what anybody said. But you had to have in mind for it. We had the turfit. We don't laugh. You know, it's no good you being out there and thinking you want to be somewhere else. Your mind had to be there. We had the crab and the scallop. We don't laugh. If you had 12 lines of gear, you had 1,000 hooks a night today. We had the turfit. We don't laugh. When you come in, you had 2 lines of that, 100 fathom of that, snarled up. You had to get the hooks off of that, put them back on and bait that up and be ready for the morning. We got the crab and scallop. We don't laugh. We used to get up 3 and we haven't been there till 1 in the morning. Go home and gone again 3. That depends on the hickles and snares and what time you get, you know, in the evening and everything, you know. We got the turfit. We don't laugh. That didn't bother us, did it? That was life. We got the crab and scallop. We don't laugh. Couldn't be no better life, right? I don't care what anybody says. We had the turfit, we don't laugh. To me, it was the only life I loved, anyway. We had the crab and scallop and turfit, we don't laugh. I put my head in something.

There seemed to be a lot of fish then. There was, I mean, compared to now.

0: that wharf down there and that building, that was the very small little community it is, but that was the centre of it, right?
1: It was, I mean, compared to now.
2: Just the same as, you know, a painting or the night sky or something, it'd be beautiful to a visual artist. These fish lying in the boat were beautiful to him.
1: There seemed to be a lot of fish then.
0: Oh, that's just gone. I mean, it's a big change. Big change.
3: His father was a fisherman, his father before him.
1: You know, you get fishing 3 and 4 feet long sometimes in your trap, right?
2: Beautiful to him.
1: Compared to now.
0: Big change.
3: Fishing's not a job. I know lots of people have said that. It's not a job. It's a style of life.
1: But for me to go anywhere else and get a job, you know, oh, God, as soon as the sun is shining, you want to be out, and your mind will be on the water, and, you know, what you would be doing. Not what you're doing, but what you would be doing.

0: Crenshaw in 1994. Especially the traditional inshore fishery. That rebuilding is critical for the future of the fishing industry that relies on northern cod.
1: Even if I'm in a funeral home.
0: For all of those reasons,
1: just half around with debris and what have you,
0: and to safeguard the northern cod as a species, I've decided that effective at midnight tonight, there will be a moratorium on harvesting of northern cod.
1: Just throwing a few jokes, you know, there.
2: That's the motto I have at the bottom there.
0: Until the spring of 1994.
1: Jokes, you know.

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1: That was The Moratorium, produced in 2002 by the Newfoundland radio producer Chris Brooks. Chris Brooks has many other radio pieces worth checking out. 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

5, 4, 3, 2, 1. 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The Sun Return answers all of your burning questions and brings the hot fire. 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
1: tracks. Can you believe that crowd out there?
2: At the time I believed in equality until I realized how bad with ordinary democracy could be.
3: I mean,

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1: Can you believe that crowd out?
2: At the time, I believed in equality until I realized how bad an ordinary democracy could be.
3: I mean,

It's 10 minutes past the hour. One quick reminder, we are giving away two more tickets to the intermittent theatre production of Visiting Your Own Destruction. You can win these tickets simply by calling in and answering the question, what happens if we just let things run their course? And coming up next, we have Electric Conversations off their new album. Enjoy.

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Like a shout. It's instant momentum. From 0 to 500 in the space of a moment, it's instant momentum. It's sharp. It's instant momentum. Bold and chaotic, well, love strong, hold tight. This life is like instant momentum. 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We reserve the right to instant momentum. Instant momentum. Preserve instant momentum. Preserve instant momentum. Preserve instant momentum. Preserve instant momentum. Preserve instant momentum. Preserve instant momentum. Preserve instant momentum. Preserve instant momentum. Preserve instant momentum. Preserve instant momentum. Preserve instant momentum. Preserve instant momentum. Preserve instant momentum. Preserve instant momentum. Preserve instant momentum. Preserve instant momentum. Preserve instant momentum. Preserve instant momentum. Preserve instant momentum. Preserve instant momentum. Preserve instant momentum.

with DJ. You're in the mix with DJ. You're in the mix with DJ. You're in the mix with DJ. You're in the mix with DJ. You're in the mix with DJ.

Yeah.

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Hello? Hello? Hello?

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I'm talking light beams that tell stories and educate. 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
1: You forgive him?
2: No. Can't take back no hurt.
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the moon cracks and separates and floats into the solar system. The stratosphere peels back its layers of protection, and particles that float in the air catch fire. 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So syllabus

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1: This is Andy Stuhl with the Wave Farm Radio Art Archive. You're about to hear a recording of a drive-in concert. This event took place in Los Angeles in March of 2020, amid the first major surge of the COVID-19 pandemic in the United States. In place of a planned residency together that had to be canceled due to the virus, a group of electronic musicians devised the drive-in concert as a way they could perform together for a safely isolated audience. Their approach entailed setting up their gear in a van in an after-hours supermarket parking lot, arranging to transmit the sound from the van over a hyperlocal FM signal, and inviting attendees to park in the lot and tune in from their cars. The performers included Celia Hollander, Jeremiah Chu, Ben Babbitt, Booker Stardrum, and Marta Sophia Honer. Los Angeles station Dublab helped with the radio transmission, and around 100 cars attended. The recording is a reminder of the intense feelings of disruption and anxiety that attended the early stages of the pandemic, and the unique ways that radio provided creative continuity when other modes for sharing sonic space had to pause. Here is a drive-in concert.

0: We want to thank GovLab for helping make this happen. So here we are, all together, maintaining our social distance. This is an experiment, an idea from Celia Hollander. And myself and Booker Stardrum. Open that.
1: Can you open?
2: I can open.
1: Oh, not you. Go ahead.
0: So we're here. This is a test, really. It's a test to see what can happen. If you want a clean feed, we suggest going to dublab.com. Otherwise, you can follow us along here live, but the feed is coming from the radio. We have the four of us, plus Marta Honer here, Booker Stardrum, Ben Babbitt, myself, Jeremiah Chu, and Celia Hollander, all taking turns in this van, broadcasting in a parking lot. As a way to just see what we can do in this challenging time of social isolation, we want to also make sure that we are being really thoughtful, really respectful, and really careful with all this stuff. So we certainly don't take this lightly, and want to make sure that we are doing this in the safest way possible, and suggest that anyone that's here also do that same thing. So please stay in your cars. Please tune in to 99.1 FM. And then we'll start a set of music here.
2: 99.1
0: FM. So we'll start here with Marta Honer. And then we'll just see how this all goes. Thank you so much.

0: That was Marta Honer forming a solo piece. Dialing some of the audio here. Let's not.
1: Keep it on the DL.
0: This kind of relatively chill right now. We'll do a little transition and changeover. While that happens,
1: who's next?
0: I think I'll go next. Why don't you tell?
1: Okay.
0: While I set this up, maybe you can say something about what we're trying to do here.

0: Well,
1: we're live.
0: We're just going. We're going. I mean, I think everyone understands what we're doing here. This is a really rough time. And sorry, we got some wires crossed here.
1: This is live radio.
0: Yeah, I mean, I think we are all feeling this absolutely dire situation. There's just kind of there's no way around it. It is a really depressing time, and I think that a lot of our lifelines is being together and being able to do things together. And the four of us, Jeremiah, Celia, Ben, and I, were supposed to have a residency at Zebulon that, of course, we canceled, and then now Zebulon is closed. So we were trying to think of ways to do something else together. And Celia had the brilliant idea of doing something a little illegal. And
1: I don't know that it's illegal. we're just convening in a parking lot.
0: To do
1: a talk radio show in a van.
0: Well, I like that it's a little illegal anyway. And so here we all are, and I hope that we can all find a little bit of solace in this moment, because I think we're feeling a little lonely, and I know I am.
2: Where do I put this?
0: So we're taking all the risk here, sitting in this van together, but hopefully you guys are staying safe and isolating, physically isolating, maybe not socially isolating. I have nothing else to say. Thank you so much for being here.
1: We're going to attempt a changeover now. See what happens.
0: Just give you some space.
1: Okay.
0: Who should be next after you? Should I jump in?
1: I think Celia will jump in.
0: Okay.
1: We're hoping also to do this more often. Here I am, alone in a van. All right, let's see how quickly we can get this rolling.
3: Ooh.

Oh.

0: guys that do.
1: Can you announce like the lineup saying who's next?
2: Yeah.
3: You're live.
2: We're live. This is live radio.
3: It's live radio. Hopefully you can hear us. That was me.
2: Jeremiah Chu.
3: And
2: oh, yeah.
3: keep honking to a minimum, please.
2: Honking until the to end. A minimum.
1: That's what's going to go live on your Instagram.
3: Oh, okay. Alex wants me to go live on my Instagram so I can do that.
2: For the curious, the lineup remaining, I'll be playing, I'm Celia Hollander, then Booker Stardrum, and then Ben Babbitt will close the night.
3: Yep, and as you all know, we're trying to figure this out, how to actually do this well, so just bear with us. This is a test run you're all here for safely. I'm catching some feedback from myself. I can hear it, so. Okay, Celia.
1: Thank you all for coming out.
3: Yes. Let's level you in.

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1: That's right. Dublab.
0: Dublab.
1: Thank you so much to Dublab. We'll keep Celia's set going on right now, but we needed to make that station identification.

0: Okay. That was Celia Hollander.
1: Oh, God. Oh, my God.
2: we don't want to get kicked out.
3: We just had a little interaction with the Vaughn security, and everything's okay. But
0: let's refrain from our neighbors.
3: Yeah, refrain from the honking, even though it's much appreciated.
1: Thank you again for coming out tonight. It's really a dream in these times to see everyone through the dashboards.
0: So while we're setting Booker up here, just wanted to take a moment again to reiterate that basically Celia Hollander, myself, Jeremiah Chu, Ben Babbitt, and Booker Stardrum were initially supposed to be playing tonight at Zebulon. And we had been planning on this, basically this month-long residency for quite some time that we put a lot of effort into, but I know that times are as such, and we want to make sure that everyone is safe and, you know, able to be respectful of each other's space and everything, but we do want to say that we know, for us, Zebulon's, like, totally invaluable in supporting and providing a platform for experimental music, for all sorts of different kinds of music. And so in the wake of them also being currently shut down, you can certainly help support them via going to their Instagram, going to buy gift cards, etc. The same way that we can do this with all of us. So we highly encourage everybody to try to go onto all the internet and help support all these places that we know are struggling, and we really don't have sort of an answer or an understanding of how it's going to resolve right now. So I think all we can do is just really work together and communicate with each other and try to do things like this that can bring community together in a safe way. But also know that so much is unknown right now and also just changing every day. If you want to also support any of the musicians in here tonight, you can certainly Venmo myself, and I can help distribute that. It's at Jeremiah Chu, C-H-I-U, at Venmo, if that helps. Also, look at all of our band camps. You can also find all of us via Dublab. Dublab has been a huge support. We're using their help right now to make this broadcast happen on 99.1. So we really want to see all the opportunities that we can discover together. And we want this to be a platform and opportunity for us to figure out new ways, creative ways to be together, to not just totally isolate and forget that this world exists. So I think it's really important. Real life is happening right now outside. Everywhere via this microphone, via us figuring out how to do this broadcast for the first time in a van, in a parking lot, in a city, on the earth. So we definitely encourage you to reach out with ideas. I always think that challenging times call for creative solutions or creative action. In addition to all of us being able to sort of be here, I think it's important to see how we can also reach out to the people that can't and don't have the same kind of support that we have. So as much as this is a creative way for us to gather, we want to make sure that we're paying attention to all of the really intense stuff that's happening and going to happen out there. So thanks again for listening. We're going to get Booker lined in here and started in just a second, so hold tight.
3: Brief line check. I don't know where these were at before, unfortunately. You were at the middle.
0: Yeah. Want to give it a go?
3: Give it a little sound. How's it?

0: Whoa. Booker's charge room, everyone. Flashing lights only this time. All right, we're getting Ben set up here. That was Booker. Ben will be playing our final set this evening.
1: Sweet.
0: He says it's sweet. His line check sounded sweet. And we just want to thank everyone again for coming out here, staying in their cars, being respectful generally. We're excited to see how we can work with everyone, Dublab, Zebulon, Ambient Church, etc., to see how we can maybe formalize this in a way that will be a little bit more well-produced. But until then, we figured this out. We're in a parking lot. We're in Echo Park. We're in Los Angeles. We're in the States. We're on planet Earth. We're giving this a go. Taking us home is Ben Babbitt. Thank you all again for being here. Highly recommend and encourage everybody to jump on. Check out everyone's band camps. If you look for their names, if you look under Dublab, if you look at Zebulon, etc., and find different ways to support all of us and all of each other, etc. Let's figure out some creative solutions during these challenging times. And I'll let Ben take it. Thank you so much.

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1: In its 10 years as a weekly national series from 1987 to 1998, New American Radio commissioned and distributed over 300 original works. 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A special thanks to both Helen Thorington and Joanne Green for their generous support and collaboration in this partnership. Up next is O Little Town of East New York by Shelley Hirsch. 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
2: Jaime and Harry are the fruit man and the butcher, respectively, and they have a little store together over there on Pitkin Avenue.

0: you know what? When Kennedy was being assassinated on TV, Joycey was over there in the bathtub having her pimples picked. I had ringlets in my hair. My mother used to comb my hair and make these big banana curls. That's what I was doing, waiting for them to dry when Kennedy died. Joycey and her family lived in apartment 3E at 544 Hemlock Street. I moved there when I was 3 years old. 544 Hemlock Street. Four floors and we moved to the top. And there were four kids in my family and we had four rooms. The kitchen had copper and turquoise stenciled walls and there were two bedrooms. One of them was painted coral and the other lilac. In the living room there was a window that looked out onto the courtyard and you would wave across the way to the people that lived on the other side and we shared a clothesline. And sometimes we'd put on shows in the courtyard. There were no trees or anything, so like it was easy. The people in the houses above had a really good view. Johnny Wilson lived there, and he had big muscles on his arms. He was a policeman, and he and his wife Dottie would invite us over at Christmas time. And Dad would dress up as Santa Claus and going around to everyone's apartment telling his version of how Rudolph the Red-Nosed Reindeer got his shiny nose. All different kinds of music coming out of everyone's apartment and seeping into the hallway. George Rifkin used to sit behind his doorway playing his trap set. He had a little goatee and he looked a lot like Mitch Miller. And he had a wife named Ray Rifkin who had peroxided blonde hair. The women would go around to each other's apartment every week playing mahjong games. And Mom wore the best Chinese lounging pajamas. The Dynasties, the Donnellys, the Wilsons, the Rizzos, the Connickys, Claire Freed and Sippy Freed and Rhonda, all mingling in the hallways at 544 Hemlock Street with its tiled floors and the wooden banisters that us kids used to slide down and all the marble, the hallways, just like some kind of city cavern. The way it echoed and everything. Lived by Highland Park with her Russian father Vasily and his mother Nunu, who she shared a room with. Nunu was over 70 years old and didn't speak a word of English. She was always stirring a big pot of borscht on the stove. Their bedroom had little watercolors that Maria had painted, tastefully placed on the walls, and light was always streaming in through the windows. I'd go over there with my long silky dresses and Maria would play Russian music on the phonograph and I'd dance over the ottomans and she'd sketch. Her mother, who didn't live with them, was Austrian, and she would come to visit Maria on weekends, and they'd take walks in the park and talk about clouds. Imagine talking about clouds with your mother. Her father seemed a bit grumpy. He was always working on the radio and TV sets and other appliances that surrounded his cot in the living room. He didn't like me very much. He thought I was a very bad influence on Maria, that I was trying to de-Russianize her.
1: Friendships. Рыжай, но фрей, беги, не дурай, снеся ночи. 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

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Not very attractive. 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

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There was so much quiet in the place. And it was so good that I had a little something to show them. I mean, I learned the troika in sixth grade.

0: I love to watch people going into those little confession booths. 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Hey, Shell, so your old man's Irish, huh? 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
1: The Jewish people in the projects, they look so tiny then between all the big buildings. They used to call out,

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0: at 625 Hemlock Street.
1: When we first moved there, the backyard looked like a forest. There were so many trees. But Dad found some marble slabs at a building site where he worked. And so he decided to rip out all the trees, which he thought were weeds anyway, and lay the slabs in. Dad was in the salvage business. They'd buy up soon-to-be-demolished buildings and rip everything out, and he'd bring lots of things home with him. One time he brought home thousands of bricks, and he built a brick wall in the basement and huge brick flower cases that he filled with sand and all the plastic flowers from Aunt Clara's company. Another time he brought home 400 boxes of slightly water-damaged Christmas lights that we never did get around to selling. Mom got a job working as a switchboard operator at the Misty Lingerie Company. She'd come home really tired at night, and she'd lie down in her bed with her card tray over her lap and her big bottle of Pepsi-Cola on the nightstand and her potato chips and cigarettes. She played solitaire and she read Henry Miller novels. I'd serve her lamb chops. She liked them really well done so she could chew around the bone. And we'd talk about what happened to each of us that day. She'd tell me about someone that thought she was really articulate, and she never did finish high school. Neither did Dad. One time, I got to have the basement as my very own apartment. It was some kind of birthday present. I'd invite my friends over for dancing sessions. One day I was lying down in the storage room on a pile of old clothes and old furs and old fabrics, and I found a suitcase. I looked inside and there was a picture of Dad and some red-haired woman who I have never seen before, and a little boy, and a copy of Last Exit to Brooklyn.

Hey, who? You got a lot of guys on the block. You got Vinny Russo and the Crescent Gang. Man, if you're black and you walk down that street, they're gonna fucking kick your ass. They're gonna fucking kill you, man. They're really hip. And they thought I was pretty weird, too.

Franklin K. Lane High School, surrounded by a cemetery. Half of it is situated in South Ozone Park, Queens, and the other half in East New York, Brooklyn. I'd gone to school in Manhattan for a year, and there were only 500 students in that school, but I decided I wanted to go a little closer to home. When I went to Franklin K. Lane, there were 5,000 kids in the school, and I was separated from the kids that I had known in junior high before. I went into the late shift with a lot of kids that they were bussing in from other parts of Brooklyn. When I first came around, I was wearing my fancy city clothes. My squirrel coat and my little mini dresses and the shoelaces matched the bow on my hat. And I'd wear berets, and the black girls called me Bonnie. And hey, Bonnie, where's Clyde, they'd always say. And it was the time of the Vietnam War, and a lot of teachers taught there so that they didn't have to go. Pretty soon I stopped wearing my Twiggy-like clothing and put on blue jeans. Mr. Tannenbaum, who was an English teacher, used to invite me down to his class to teach protest songs to the other kids. And we were the first school to hold the African flag up in the classroom. I tried to join the Afro-American club, but no, no, no, no, no, you're white, you're white, you're white. One time, thousands of guys from Boys High came down from the elevated trains with bottles in their hands. There was rioting, rioting, rioting. Ira Schwartz wore a black beret and he looked like Che Guevara, except he had blonde, kinky hair. He lived in Cypress Hills Projects. He wore military boots and he turned me on to Marx and Engels. We started going up to SDS meetings at Columbia University. The kids in the high-ceiling department where the meetings took place looked a lot like us, but they were different. Bourgeoisie! Bourgeoisie! Bourgeois! One night, I invited Ira Schwartz home with me. We took the A train to the last stop in Brooklyn. And when he came into my house, he unzipped his pants and pulled out his cock. Not very political. I turned on the light and troops of cockroaches came out of the dining room table. Dad worked in a very dirty place and he brought the cockroaches home with him, but he wouldn't take any responsibility for it. He'd always yell at Mom whenever he saw a cockroach. Dad, he was gone a lot now. He was drinking a lot now. Mom was home alone now. Dad, the same guy who always brought his black friends home with him, even when guys on the block would say, "You don't bring that guy around here," he would say, "You don't mess with me, I'll bring home whoever I like." Dad, he was singing a whole other song now. And when he learned that I was going up to SDS meetings, he said, "What are you, a communist? Communist? Communist?" Dad, the guy that thought Franklin Delano Roosevelt was the best president we ever had. Those people aren't welfare! They should get a job! They should work! I worked my ass off and I still came home and danced with you! Dad, the same guy who built solar systems with me on the bottoms of a lazy Susan, turned. Come! We got a bomb! Vietnam! Communist! Those people should get a job! Get a job! The same guy.

Living by the elevated trains. Marcia Calabro's window looked out right onto the tracks. She could practically touch the trains as they went by. Marcia Calabro. The first time I saw her was in the school auditorium at Franklin K. Lane High School. She was standing on a ladder with one thick leg extended really high. She was dancing to Bach. And when Marcia spoke English, she talked like this. But when she spoke French, Spanish, her old mouth, her old body, everything was totally different. Her parents were always screaming, Marcia! They had to speak really loud. They lived by the elevated trains. They owned a building that had 6 apartments in it. But they would always be collecting things, and when one family moved out, they would fill it up with objects so that they couldn't rent it out anymore. Marcia had her own apartment on the 2nd floor, and she'd sit in the window and rub rosemary oil on her hair and wrap a big turban around it, watching the trains go by, listening to the music they made. It was music to her. Because she loved to love things. Sitting in the window with a guitar, and she sang like Joan Baez. And she read Rambo, and she read Soul on Ice, and she read Krishnamurti. And she could pick up a rock or anything and find the best light on it. And when she moved out with the Medina brothers, Jose and Eduardo, the basketball stars at Franklin K. Lane High School, her place became filled up with objects too, so that she couldn't move back in anymore. But then she... But then

princess. Even though her name was Calabro, half Roman Catholic, she searched to find something that she could believe in, something she really could believe in, something of truth that she could believe in. And she taught me a lot. We'd walk under the tracks and talk about being women,

East New York. I don't live there anymore. But I went back recently, and I saw a lot of abandoned buildings. But there were churches with hand-painted signs in almost every other one.

went past the building I lived in until I was 3 years old, and some beautiful little kids were playing out front with sticks. It was all boarded up. And I told the little kids that I used to live there, and they said, "Yeah? Why'd you move out?" I said, "What's going on here now? Why is it all boarded up?" "Well, they was dealing a lot of drugs here, so they closed it up." Down the road, we went to the synagogue where I used to go. It's now a Baptist church. And there was a beautiful pastor woman that was talking about repainting and fixing the chandeliers, keeping it basically the same. They also had a little daycare center in the basement. 544 Hemlock Street. Whole different kind of music playing in the hallways now. Real Spanish music, not the kind we used to listen to on Reader's Digest collection of music from the world. Down the street at 625 Hemlock Street, some kids were sitting on the stoop. I asked this one girl questions about the basement, and she looked at me like I was really weird. She told me she wanted to be an actress. No white people living there anymore. There used to be swamps at the end of East New York, but now there were all these big high-rise buildings. Went to Franklin K. Lane, too, but now it's a school officially in Queens, and I found out that it was the alma mater of John Gotti. Went to Marcia Calabro's house, and her family's still living there under the elevated trains, but all the families that they'd rented to had moved out, and they'd filled up all the places with their stuff. When I told Mrs. Calabro that I was doing a piece about the neighborhood, and when I started telling her about all the things that I remembered, she said to me, "How do you remember all these things? How do you remember? How do you remember?"

0: That was O Little Town of East New York, written, performed, and produced by Shelley Hirsch, with music by Shelley Hirsch and David Weinstein. 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
1: 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Up next is Hearing Things by Ron Kuvila. Thank you for listening.
2: Say something. Okay, very good.
3: It's working.
2: Okay. Say something.
4: Another one of those, and then a bunch more like it.
2: Okay, very good.
3: It's working.
2: Okay. Say something.
4: By sex.
5: Then onto a disc.
2: Okay, very good.
3: It's working.
2: Okay. Say something.
6: Don't struggle, dear. Just drift.

silence and darkness are very powerful. They seem to be things that people want to avoid. I'd like to write a piece that was extremely quiet and when it was almost completely dark and would go on for a long time in some attempt to make people afraid in a completely non-threatening environment.

0: couldn't hear at all. Couldn't hear at all. Couldn't hear at all. Unless it was like in the subway where it was ridiculous, but just normal ambient noise wasn't there.
1: The problem is that a lot of noises, you know, like the wind noise.
0: Those little ones, you know, that push into your ear, hurt these little ear hairs right here. Very much on me. Maybe I have sensitive ear hairs or something. But I can't use those. They really hurt my ear hairs. They really get really irritating really quickly.
2: It was never part of my education. I never understood it because I never had to do it. The sound had a meaning that was almost divorced from the sound. That the idea was that you were asked to listen to what kind of tonal relationship something had to something else. You were not expected to be conscious of it as a physical sound.
1: The chest cavities and other ear cavities in the body can vibrate.

0: I've been messed up by having absolute pitch. I had my ear tuned to a European piano. It was tuned to a very low A, I don't know what it was, but it wasn't a standard concert A. I can't get the early pitch out of my head. I don't have trouble identifying intervals or anything like that, but I do have trouble identifying pitches, and that scares me. There was a time when I wanted to be liberated from that consciousness. I wanted to be able to experience pure sound without naming it. But I do have trouble identifying pitches, and that scares me.
1: Chest cavities, ear cavities, chest cavities, ear cavities, the chest cavities and other ear cavities, chest cavities, ear cavities, chest cavities, ear cavities, the chest cavities and other ear cavities and other cavities in the body can vibrate.
0: But not with a piece of music.
2: Some people think that the main purpose of hearing is the identification of potential attackers or the identification of prey. For example, the barn owl hears the mouse rustling around on the ground and can accurately localize where the mouse is in elevation and make a dive toward it and snap it up. That description is terribly anthropomorphic, I think. If you're an owl, do you have the sense that, you know, this is a mouse? Or is it more like walking along and certain distance from a wall, and I don't even have to think about how to navigate through the narrow passage. The moment a sound becomes what we call identity, it's already passed into some kind of linguistic phenomenon, and it's out of this same kind of identity that people speak about when they talk about localizing events of some kind that we see in the animal kingdom.
1: The problem is that a lot of noises, you know, like the wind noise, the wind can go back and go skipping and hopping and hopping, so they can have a number of multiple deflections. I even forgot about the frequency was. I think it's about 6 hertz, 7 hertz, something like that. So a story from Japan that it really did happen. When there is a right frequency like 6 hertz or something like that, the chest cavities and other ear cavities and other cavities in the body can vibrate and can make you sick. My friend Tahira said that in Japan there was an old bridge and there's a middle-aged lady living near the bridge, and she had been complaining all the time about this bridge vibrating and making her sick, and nobody paid much attention. Apparently one day she committed suicide. We did detect low frequency sound, infrasound. I even forgot what the frequency was. I think it's about 6 hertz, 7 hertz, something like that. The bridge is acting like a huge bar, and which is set into oscillation, which produces a number of different frequencies. And one of them happened to be this infrasound.
0: I found listening to music a total waste of time because it didn't give you any information. In my spare time, I'd much rather read a book than listen to a piece of music, because listening to a piece of music didn't get you anywhere. It was kind of like taking time out from goal-oriented activities, like having read a book and you now knew something you didn't know before. Whereas if you listen to a piece, so what? Having listened to the piece the year before doesn't make one bit of difference. You still have to listen to the damn piece all over again. Whereas if you've read the book, you might be able to go in the next year, remember just enough about it that you don't have to listen to read every damn detail all over again, right? But not with a piece of music.
3: Cannon fire, or is it my heart pounding?
4: Hearing things.
0: I wonder how it works. I haven't the slightest idea. To me, it might as well be voodoo.
2: It resists location. You have some sense that you're calling somewhere, but where is it? You know, do you imagine a map in your mind of Los Angeles when you call someone? You imagine your telephone call in a sense like a big projectile moving from across the country and dropping somewhere into the middle of 914 area code.
5: 007, please speak now. Beep.
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0: I hear things as disembodied sound.
2: The spaces between the words are just as important as the words themselves.
4: Hearing things.
0: I was listening in the car radio to a song that Bing Crosby and Louis Armstrong made, and I was thinking, gee, in an age of radio, you could really think these people were alive. You wouldn't have any expectations that you would ever see them. And in some ways, it's much more comforting because this is as alive as anybody would ever get.
2: Talking on the phone is, in a sense, like closing your eyes. But you don't need to close your eyes, and you're there. Whereas with the picture phone, your eyes are open, and you are shown something. Well, on the surface, your presence is enhanced by this image of what's going on somewhere else. There's more of a disconnection. It seems less intimate if there's no... I mean, no one would call someone else just to look at someone else in New York or something.
5: We are unable to talk to you at this moment. At the sound of a tone, you can leave a message by talking through the telephone. Your name, company, telephone number, and brief message. The answering machine will continue to record as long as you continue to talk. We will return you a call as soon as possible.
2: I used to work for a company that was in New York from California, and much of my day would be spent on the phone. I would find a completely different experience when I was there. Two things happened. One was that I could get a lot more done, and the second thing happened was that I hated these people in person that I could get along with on the phone. That there was too much there. You know, you only talk to people on the phone for years often without seeing every day for an hour, and then you have to be around them. You have to deal with their personal habits that were completely invisible to you on the phone. Things like, well, what do you want to eat for dinner? Would never come up in a kind of immaterial relationship that you would have by just speaking to them.
1: Meteorites, when they fall, they produce infrasound. In fact, the great Siberian meteor in the 1916 or something, they produced infrasound which went around the globe a couple of times, like just very much like a nuclear explosion. Chest cavities, ear cavities. There is a cavity in their body. There is some way of communication between elephants over long distances. The elephants do communicate using infrasound. There is a cavity in their body that vibrates and produces this infrasound with which they communicate. This is the most fantastic thing.
7: This is an Arbitron book. It's a 250-page spring rating book for the Chicago market. That's where we have a station, WVAZ, which is a black adult contemporary station, which means no rap. And it lists the ratings for stations in a number of different categories. Everybody from the ages of 18 to 34. The same category for everybody from the ages of 25 to 54, which, by the way, is probably the single most important from the point of view of advertisers, because these are people that tend to be in their prime buying years. Then further categories, people 12 to 24, youth, and even younger, we get into a 12 to 17 age group, which nobody cares about because they don't buy anything. Among the top 10 radio stations in terms of audience share, you have a so-called middle of the road, which is kind of bland pop music and news and information. You have a black station or urban contemporary, which is almost exclusively aimed at the black audience, which is pretty big in that city. You have a news talk station, purely news talk. You have a contemporary hit radio, which is rock and roll. A country station and an easy listening station, which is elevator music. A jazz new age station. A so-called soft adult contemporary, which is kind of sleepy adult rock and roll, like Phil Collins toned down. An adult contemporary station, which is Phil Collins toned up. And album-oriented rock, which is the old 70s FM freeform kind of music. another one of those, and then a bunch more like it.
8: I couldn't hear at all. I couldn't hear at all. Then I couldn't hear at all. So the music sounded really good.
0: I'll tell you something interesting. Oh, I don't know if I should say this on a tape or not. What kids are doing when they're going around listening to music is that they're experiencing sex. That's what they're really doing. They're experiencing sex.
9: You have violated a protected

Venkatesha Suprabhatam, which is the wake-up chant for the Lord of Tirupati, you could hear it only in Tirupati on the top of this hill at a certain hour in the morning when it is sung to the Lord to wake him up. But one of the great singers of our times, named M.S. Subbalakshmi, was a devotee of this god, and as part of her devotion, she made a record of this chant and sang this onto a disc. And this record of chant wakes up not only the Lord, but anyone who tunes into All India Radio in faraway places, because the All India Radio used it as a kind of signature tune every morning at 7 o'clock. Actually, I heard it once in Wisconsin, over a glass of whiskey, sitting with an American friend who had gone to India, who had studied Tamil. He had brought back this tape of the Venkatesha Suprabhatam, this chant. And he said, "Do you want to hear it?" I said, "All right." And then we were sitting there in Wisconsin, far away from Tirupati, and he played it in the afternoon, so at 7 o'clock in the morning. And then as I heard it, I was filled with tears. My eyes filled with tears because all sorts of complicated emotions of being in a different place and still being home and hearing this wonderful chant sort of stirred in me. But through those complicated emotions and through my tears, when I heard M.S. Subbalakshmi, I felt that her Sanskrit words were not accurately pronounced, especially in the aspiration, in the aspirated consonants, because she is a Tamil Dravidian singer. Her language does not have aspirates. Her Sanskrit aspirates come and go, it seemed to me. And I would never have noticed it if I were fully contextualized, if I were back in Tirupati listening to this wonderful chant. I would have been so taken up with it, I would not have paid attention to the phonetics.

0: Miss Meath ut quaeant loxies resonere fibris me something. It was ut re mi fa sol la ti do. And they would learn this song. They could then learn songs from looking at a score without ever having been taught them before. And this was an enormous breakthrough. The idea that you didn't literally have to pass it on like fire, you know, pass it on with a, like a lighted fire to somebody else. And if you didn't get it live, it was going to die, that it could just sit there on a paper and somebody could pick it up and resurrect it.
1: I resisted for a long time walking around the street with headphones and a Walkman, because first of all, I thought it was not so cool, and second of all, I thought it was possibly dangerous, at least for me, because I get so involved in whatever I'm listening to. When I started doing it, I it's like you're going from loud to not loud, you're going from car noise to camp music, you're going from dirty, hot air to air conditioning. So all of these environmental cues change because the sound landscape doesn't change very much. It's disorienting.
0: So I was trying to explain what it was.
2: It's not separate. It is all interrelated.
0: It was a kind of relationship to music that probably mostly everybody has it that I had missed out on.
2: It can happen. You know, you have all the instruments there. What do you do?
1: Yeah, and you put the cassette in it and
3: hundreds of different songs.
1: I had that little one that you opened up and it unfolded a little bit. It was actually silvery black and blue. Very, very nice. And it ran on one AA battery for 4 hours. It was great. Stereo, Dolby, $60. No radio.
4: You get accustomed to a certain information level.
0: He doesn't agree with that. He thinks that that's kind of an exaggerated modern viewpoint.
4: So if you and I have a conversation and there's no music on in the background, there's something wrong.
3: So, you know, we want to know both the song title and the artist's name and tempo.
4: A film with no music just seems too painful.
2: Nasty reviews and things like that.
4: If you're at the beach, which appears to be a perfect film for whatever is going on, and yet people would play music to accompany their little picnic, there's almost an overload of these background elements that people miss from the urban environment that they have to reintroduce because they're in a sense unable to deal with sparseness.
0: I wonder what they do in concert. Do they just sit and associate? What do they do? I have no idea what they do. I mean, in nice melodic music, I can see it, they get emotional.
3: The most prominent case of that is heavy metal, a youth male-oriented style of music that is generally advertiser death.
0: Heterophony is never the right answer in a class on Western music. Doesn't matter. You'll say, what's the texture? What's the rhythm? And the answer is heterophony, even if you've told them this is a wrong answer.
2: It's not separate. It is all interrelated. And scientists have their own little quarrels and, emotional things and things like that.
0: He had really identified with this music, and at the same time, he had just laughed at himself. How could you take this music seriously? It's so cornball. But it really spoke to something in him.
3: We have a meter that each person sitting in the auditorium has to turn a dial and play the audience who have volunteered to come and sit and listen, who are chosen to be representative of our target listening group, samples of hundreds of different songs. We learn what kind of tempos the audience wants at certain times of day. We learn how much news and information they want or don't want at certain times of day. We learn what kind of frequency of repetition of songs they like and don't like. With all that information, we program a music playlist generating computer.
0: There was a period in which I couldn't be without a radio. I had to have a radio everywhere I went. It was a real classic midlife crisis, and I suddenly found myself listening to pop music and then never listened to it again. Once in a while, I'll put on the radio and I'll listen. As I say, I'll hear one of those pieces and I'll think, oh yeah, that's from that year, but it's gone now.
3: We want to achieve in any randomly selected 15 or 20 minute period during the day in which music is played, any period, a representative sample of what our audience wants to hear.
2: I had this funding for the Lightning, and it was a very powerful tool, and people were very excited about it. And I had funding for 2 years, and then unfortunately that year there were no thunderstorms in that area. It can happen. You know, you have all the instruments there and no thunderstorms. What do you do? I mean, and by the time next year renewal came, they said we didn't get any results, and they cut off the funding, which is like a stupid thing because it was, everything was ready to go. And another 2 years of funding would have produced lot of results. But no, they were impatient about it.
0: Oh yeah, that's from that year, but it's gone now. The other day I sat down to write translations of these texts. Have you looked at that text? It is incredibly racist. I hadn't realized it. Maybe the truth is that the very genius that allows the culture to build these great edifices that are open to that kind of analysis is inseparable from the possibility of these kinds of texts. He doesn't agree with that. He thinks that that's kind of an exaggerated modern viewpoint.
2: Finally, everybody agreed, and then the funding ran out.
0: I don't know what I think, but I really wanted to understand why the sky was blue.
5: Tirupati, Tirupati.
1: AA battery, AA battery.
0: Punching machine. European piano.
4: Los Angeles, projectile.
0: European piano.
4: Los Angeles, projectile.
3: Computer.
4: Barnell, Californian. Prey.
0: Score.
5: Telephone.
4: Prey.
0: Score.
5: Telephone.
1: Walkman.
4: Beach.
2: Thunderstorms.
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4: Beach.
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4: Mouse. Darkness.
2: 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Lightning.
4: Darkness.
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4: 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New York.
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5: Tirupati.
2: Just gear front people win. Just gear front people win. Just gear front people win.
0: Tape. Book. 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
5: Tirupati.
4: Say something.
2: Sex.
5: Okay. Then onto a disc.
2: Okay, very good. It's working.
5: Okay.
2: Say something.
3: Another one of those, and then a bunch more like it.
2: Okay, very good. It's working.
5: Okay.
2: Say something.
0: The literalness becomes thematic.
2: Okay, very good. It's working.
5: Okay.
2: Say something. Okay, very good. It's working.
5: Okay.
2: Say something.
0: It was over. I stopped listening.

0: That was Hearing Things, conceived and produced by Ron Quivala, with the voices of Nambath Balanchandran, Linda Gurr, Gerald Lindahl, Bill Tiersen, A.K. Ramanujan, Rose Sabotnik, and David Ziccarelli. Special thanks to all those who've made this program possible. 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

0: 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You are now hearing voice. From my home, your home. This. Embodied. My words separated. From my physical self. I was seated.
1: But I promised myself one thing, never to grow complacent.
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3: Surely, Mr. Speaker.
4: Question, Mr. Speaker.
5: The question that I would like to put forth to you, Mr. Speaker, is this. Given the current state of your function as a kind of vibrating pacifier, tell me this. Do you still believe that mass communication is a good idea? Mr. Speaker, do you believe that mass communication is possible? Mr. Speaker.
6: Mr. Speaker.

0: 22nd during date nights after 5 o'clock p.m. You pay only $7.95 after 5, and your date gets in the park absolutely free.
1: A lot of country routes are accident-free. The problem is getting onto them. First of all, we have accidents westbound 401 Center Court, the Don Valley Parkway. Apparently, it's a multi-vehicle accident. And then another one westbound 401 Center Court at the Allen. And a problem in the collectors west of Western Road. So if you are westbound 401, move the collectors over to the basket lead and then get into the Center Court. Eastbound 401, we still have ongoing problems. East of the 400. And also eastbound 401, busy from the collectors of Bayview to Leslie. Construction and earlier problems that we've been without delay. Eastbound 401, busy from Martin Road over to White's Road. And then once you're east of White's Road, eastbound 401 is in good shape all the way to the 11535 combination. The 400 may still be slow going through the Aurora side road because of earlier problems, but the 400 northbound, just building through the Barrie area, accident-free, Highway 11, White's 11335 combination, and northbound 6.

0: while adjusting your balance control to the far right, will allow you to hear the anti-choice faction. Both points of view can be heard simultaneously by not adjusting your balance control. We will begin in 5 seconds. And that concludes our news presentation experiment. For your own listening pleasure, please be sure that your balance control is now in the center position. Thank you.
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20: ====
21: 4243 4242 4242 4243 4242 4242 4242 4242 4242 4242 4242 4242 4242 4242 4242 4242 4242 4242 4242 4242 4242 4242 4242 4242 4242 4242 4242 4242 4242 4242 4242 4242 4242 4242 4242 4242 4242 4242 4242 4242 4242 4242 4242 4242 4242 4242 4242 4242 4242 4242 4242 4242 4242 4242 4242 4242 4242 4242 4242 4242 4242 4242 4242 4242 4242 4242 4242 4242 4242 4242 4242 4242 4242 4242
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22: Let's
23: hello, you're on here?
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1: 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Call now.
23: I can't hear you.
22: Let's
23: oh, you have a
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23: name. What would you like to say to your dad, Natasha?
22: Let's
23: oh, you love your dad?
22: Let's talk.
1: Call now. 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
22: Let's talk.
24: Hello, can you hear me?
25: Yes.
24: Oh, but I'm not hearing you. I'm hearing you on the radio, but not on the phone. Hello.
25: Hello.
24: Hello.
25: Mr. Lewis, are you there?
26: I'm here.
25: Mr. Lewis is not with us. Hello?
26: Hello there.
25: I'm sorry, once again, my apologies to everyone listening to this.

0: show. We're having incredible telephone problems today. We have lost the caller from Edmonton. Hello?
1: Hello?
0: Hello, go ahead.
1: We're getting a hum on the line at this end again, but hello?
0: All right. Once again, I apologize to everyone who's listening and to the participants in the show. We're having terrible telephone problems today. Let's go back to the telephones and a call from Winnipeg. Hello?
1: Hello?
0: Hello in Winnipeg.
1: Hello.
0: We're having incredible telephone problems today. Where are we going? Saskatoon. Hello. Back to the telephones. We are having telephone problems today, as anyone listening to the show can tell. We're going to try Mr. Turner one last time. Hello, Mr. Turner. Hello. No, I hear the same buzz there. We're going to have to keep working on that problem. It seems now a little doubtful that Mr. Turner will be able to talk to other callers. We may be able to get him on a line later in the show, however.
2: I'm right here.
0: Are you there? Hello? Hello? No. Hello? Let's go to Labrador City. Hello? Hello?
2: Hello?
0: Hello? Hello in Labrador City. Hello? And that is all the time we have for calls today. Again, our apologies to John Turner and to other callers and to the listeners. We tried three times to get him on the line. He had intended to spend a great deal of time on the show with us today, but technically we've had some problems here and we're unable to get him on. There.

0: Pozdravljam se skupaj tlele. 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
1: I started to talk about radio, about indoctrination of the radio. I made comparison between West and East, started with Eastern indoctrination. I'm talking about democracy, which are conveyed in Yugoslavia and in Eastern countries like something that you've been born with and you're doing with it, and you believe in something what you heard from there. And I'm making comparison with the West. The West is also also indoctrination, but in different scales. It's not so bad as what is in the East, but at the same effects is the same. Because people here are also brainwashed in the way, in a completely different way than we are. They brainwashed with things they like to hear.

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0: So there's a little unasked for plug for something that you may enjoy.
1: I listen at least 2 hours a day. Oof. Usually I'm catching you. You're so glib. I really got a kick out of it. And being a loyal listener, that's what it's all about. Some of the people that get on the air that don't necessarily agree with everything, I can really understand how hard it must be behind that microphone all night. Myself, I'm not in radio, but I do a lot of sound engineering and stuff like that part-time.
0: Right.
1: And promotion and stuff like that. Mm-hmm. And I met a gentleman from another radio station. He does the voiceovers.
0: Mm-hmm.
1: And I was speaking to him today and just getting some of the feedback. I really think that a lot of the announcers and stuff aren't as appreciated as I think they should be. And I think you guys all deserve a shot in the arm.
0: Oh, that's nice, Paul. Thank you very much, sir.
1: You're welcome, sir.
0: Right. Bye-bye. Which is not to say everyone has to be painfully polite. That's my job. Let's see.
2: I needed that.
3: Sorry, this is radio. Sorry, this is radio. Sorry, this is radio. Sorry, this is radio. Sorry, this is radio. Sorry, this is radio. Sorry, this is radio. Sorry, this is radio. Sorry, this is radio. Sorry, this is radio. Sorry, this is radio. Sorry, this is radio. Sorry, this is radio. Sorry, this is radio.

0: there's really kind of the whole mix. We had a bit of trouble, though, getting people in certain professions.
1: The cassette and the Transformer Bible to a teenager you know who's in trouble.

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5: 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A special thanks to both Helen Thorington and Joanne Green for their generous support and collaboration in this partnership. 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
7: North Elba, New York, July 1993. The skeletal remains, believed to be that of an adult female between the ages of 37 and 47, were discovered by a couple fishing in a small lake off Route 73 near the town of North Elba. The skull had a gunshot wound in its right side. Additional bones and the remains of clothing, including jeans, work boots, a shirt, sweater, and a leather jacket, were also found. In spite of the grisly scene, suicide, not murder, is the suspected cause of death.

In all likelihood, the bullet damaged the hippocampus. Had she lived, she would no longer have had the ability to form memories. The investigation revealed numerous signs of animal activity in the area. The lower portion of the skeleton was missing, and while the upper part, including the skull, was relatively complete, the heads of a number of the bones, including those of the long humeri and ulni from the arms, had been bitten off post-mortem. The remains of the victim's jeans, shirt, and jacket were found near the bones. The bones and other evidence were carefully gathered up by the investigators. They were brought in and turned over to myself as the region's deputy chief medical examiner at exactly 2 p.m. An hour after the police brought them in, I removed the remains from the carton and systematically laid them out on a tabletop in my office. The reassembly process began with the skull.

0: Who is she? Who is she?
1: Simon says, please tell the story from the beginning. Go back, all the way back.
2: She goes back as far as she can. She thinks of astronomical space. She thinks of the picture she has seen of matter propelled forward by the hypothetical explosion known as the Big Bang. Great chunks of spherical material moving toward her from some distant point, some earlier moment.
3: I can't think of time with a beginning!
4: It's always difficult to find the beginning. Or better, it's difficult to begin at the beginning and not try to go further back.

Her eyes travel quickly over the quiet, undisturbed waters of the lake, noting the perfect reflection of the shoreline, the ruler straight cut of the hemlock's lower branches, a line etched into the woodland by hungry deer, their sharp teeth imposing a shape and orderliness seemingly of human origin on the entangled wildness and desolation of the northern shore. And there, where the shoreline bends, standing straight and tall against the fir as it had for years, the silvery, ghost-like remains of a tamarack. Her eyes linger in admiration on the intricate filigree patterns it casts onto the lake's imaging surface.

Glacial terrain, they had said. In the distance, beyond the hill called Forgotten Hill, skeletons of old mountains stand, a billion years old. And here, at the lake's margin, the same ice age terrain, a soil so rocky, a sudden wind might tip and upend the trees, their roots unable to penetrate deeply enough to secure themselves against the sudden heaving of the earth or the accidental play of violent winds. Close to where she stands, a 30-foot fir tilts to one side, its gnarled roots spread out across the surface of an erratic boulder. Looking for all the world like the arms of a giant squid, she thinks, and raises her arms playfully in a gesture of mock menace. A giant squid, an Architeuthis. Architeuthis, where did that come from? She knows nothing about squid, and her Latin all but disappeared over 40 years before. Veni, vidi, she says. I came, I saw. She can't remember the third word. She guides the canoe slowly across the lake, her eyes searching for something. She's not sure what. A sign, perhaps. Something that will give direction to her movements. She sees nothing. And that, she realizes, is the point. She settles on the wildest stretch of shoreline, a place without pathways, a wilderness in which it makes sense to strike out in any direction, and with strong, quick strokes, paddles toward it. She beaches the canoe on the far side of a tangled mass of dead and broken trees in an area dominated by reeds and grasses where it will not be seen from the water. Then, putting the pack on her shoulders, she moves quickly into the wet wilderness.

0: Science isn't simply a matter of collecting facts. It's about arranging them as well. You build a structure of inferences. You snap them together piece by piece. The arrangement is everything. Think of scientific theory as a mental construct that helps you organize data in a useful way. It's a convenient fiction.
1: Something snaps into place. "Vicky," she shouts. "I conquer. That's it." No wonder I couldn't remember.

0: 3 hours later, a middle-aged woman enters her new office. Seating herself at the desk, she stares at the terminal's blank window, straining for understanding. How is it possible for someone to disappear and never be missed? How is it possible that no one ever inquired for this woman? Not one person in 3 years. For a time, the questions repeat themselves.
1: Not one. How is it possible? Not one. How is it possible? Not one. How is it possible? Not one.
0: Then gradually they fade, absorbed into the immense, inarticulate underside of her own life.
2: Who is she?
3: Second life. We cannot determine the exact moment when the self under another form goes on with the task of existence.
4: The concept of person is not a concept that stands still.
5: I can't believe it. The Eastern Wood Rat is disappearing. There are only 11 left, and you know what? Nobody knows why.

0: She returns to an awareness of her surroundings, reaches for the terminal switch, and pushing one of a number of nearby cartridges into the port, turns on the machine. Within minutes, she is paddling the cold, choppy waters of a northern lake. Text. It is midsummer. The skies are clear, and the sun's rays strike with a blinding brightness. The wind is blowing, and the day is icy cold. The coldest winds blow from the mountains to the north, where ice still covers the peaks. She wraps her legs in woolen leggings in anticipation of the cold and pulls a deerskin jacket over her sweater. Still, in spite of the cold, her palms grow sweaty as she approaches the shore, and wet patches spread out under her arms. She tries to remember that this is a game, like many she has played before, and that in all likelihood, she will accumulate bonus lives before she is through. But she knows it is not like other games. It is drawing her in, taking possession of her, affirming its own reality through her. She experiences a twinge of near terror at the thought that her life is not under her control. Then, as her eyes continue to probe the shoreline, trying to catch a glimpse of any unusual movement, she forgets her fear and finds herself wondering how she came by this amazingly natural skill with a canoe, this alertness to her environment, this sense of connection to the water, the air, the land toward which she moves. The stillness of the shore is uncanny. Where she is, the wind blows, a sharp, cold breath requiring both strength and attention to navigate the small craft, to keep it moving in one direction. On the shore, nothing seems to move. She fixes on the tops of the tallest trees. There is no wind. On the water, close to shore, it's like glass. The skeleton of an ancient tamarack throws intricately embroidered patterns onto its mirror-like surface, reminding her of something.
1: Everything is a secret mirror of something else, Simon says.
2: Wrong! Thomas De Quincey said it!
3: Frankly, I astonish myself. 40 years out of college, my education all but forgotten, and I remember Thomas De Quincey. Who am I?

And then it happens. The shoreline begins to waver and shift. The trees no longer stand straight, but bend first in one direction, then another, like an image breakup on a screen. Details blur and fade, images disappear, while between and around, a gray space enlarges, grows enormous, and a terrifying emptiness fills her vision.

0: It's always unsettling to think what we might be missing, but mind and memory tend to organize experience in their own way.
1: Simon says, tell the story from the beginning.
2: The facts, damn it, just give me the facts.
3: Case becomes one more folder in the file of unsolved crimes.

0: The screen is blank. The terminal off. She stares at it, puzzled by its presence so close to her face, troubled by the experience of disillusion and emptiness that envelops her. Outside, a northeasterly wind begins to blow. The temperature falls. In the morning, she rises early before dawn and begins the 20-mile drive to her office. The road is slippery, and to her surprise, it curves more than she remembers. But then, she is not that familiar with the drive, and the slick surface requires her focused attention. Later, she will remember with some curiosity the intensity of the experience, and a few set pieces. The hypnotic tick of the windshield wipers, a picture of herself hunched forward, straining to see the road. She wonders if she has confused the materials of this new memory with old memories of movies. One scene seems unique. She is passing through a particularly dark, wooded area when she slows to consider which of two branching roads to take. The one to the left has the force of a magnet, drawing her irresistibly toward it. But the road's surface is like glass, reflecting the lights, the front of the car, her own huddled image, while over the right-hand fork a white mist lifts, revealing the solidity of wet asphalt. At the last minute, she brakes, the car sliding sideways for 10 or 12 feet before she can bring it under control and return to the right fork. She had been frightened, she remembers, by the thought of navigating a space that reflected back her own image. By evening, memory of the road's location has faded. She suspects it may be somewhere 8 to 10 miles from home, perhaps where the hand-painted sign reads Fibo or Elbow, but its location no longer seems important.
1: Look, I'm only interested in ascertaining the facts. The facts. Just one little fact.
2: So tie a yellow ribbon round the whole crime scene. The whole crime scene.
0: The snow begins Sunday evening. By early Monday, 12 inches have fallen. School is canceled. Without it, the plows will take their time. They will probably not reach her road before noon. She lies in bed, comfortable with the fact that she is not going anywhere. North Elba. The words break through the wash of vague, comfortable, dreamlike thoughts, stunning her with their significance. The sign said Elba, probably North Elba. Abruptly, she sits up,

0: Text. The cold has deepened. The snow, once confined to the peak of the distant mountain, now extends well below the frost line. The wind is bitter. As your canoe approaches the northern shore, brushing through the pale dead weeds, you can hear the sound of thin ice breaking. There is a partially submerged canoe near a mass of dead and broken trees. Beyond the swampy land stretches east and west, blackened and limbless trees rising up out of the partially frozen waters. A cold white mist hovers over the apparent desolation.
1: Decomposition follows a predictable course. The muscles and ligaments gradually decompose to the point that when a skeleton is picked up or otherwise disturbed, it falls apart. After 2 years, there's no soft tissue left. The bones are completely isolated.

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She listens attentively to the sound of breaking ice and the thump and scratch of the dead limbs hovering just beneath the surface. The canoe comes to rest 20 feet from solid land, stuck in the decay of once dead woodland. She sloshes through the partially frozen water. Dead grasses and foot-deep mulch catch at her feet. Inside her waders, her legs and feet grow cold. When she looks back toward the canoe, she can see her pathway through the broken mirror of ice.

She changes from waders to a pair of lined boots, and with her rucksack slung over one shoulder, surveys the woods. Daylong sun has warmed the pine boughs. Now and then, the branches bend, and their burden of snow falls to the ground, startling her. There is no other sound. Suddenly she stops. There are unexplained words in her head. They come in a voice younger, but otherwise very like her own. For the listener who listens in the snow. She says them to herself. For the listener who listens in the snow. Remembering them as if they were friends, but unable to put them or the voice into a context. She feels the breath of the empty space, the cold, the night closing in.

In general, a body left exposed to the elements in winter will decay more quickly from within. The surface larval activity that can consume the skin in summer, that won't exist. In hot weather, maggots will typically strip a body to the bone in 2 weeks.

When the medical examination is complete, the information gathered is sent to the National Crime Information Center database. Her identity is unknown.

0: text. You can no longer remember your step-by-step passage to this spot. You feel as if there has been a jump. Some oddly incomprehensible transition. Information is missing.
1: It's the gun.
2: Looking for the cause of forgetting is like looking for the cause of darkness on a moonless night. Instead of asking what happened to cause the darkness, we must wonder why there is no moon. Instead of asking what happened to cause forgetting, we must look for what would have caused remembering had it not been absent.
3: What would have caused remembering?

0: Behind her, the landscape has eroded, details thinned out, images disappeared. She does not remember the canoe, or the lake, or the intricate image of the dead tamarack reflected on its surface. The sun slips behind the trees. The cold deepens. She moves closer to the woods, gathers pine cones, sticks, broken limbs while she can still see. The window frames the scene in unnatural silence. She continues to stare into the fading light at a woman building a fire, but now she is aware of being cut off from her. The sounds she hears are not those of a wilderness setting, but of a domestic one. They belong to a here in which a refrigerator has just begun to hum. She searches her bedside table for a map, locates North Elba, and traces the small winding road that leads to the dark backward of time. She is upset by the words she had intended to say to the road on which I live.
1: Is there a difference?
2: Difference?

0: Text. The snow has obliterated all the boundaries by which your world is generally defined. You can no longer see the terrain or the pathways that have given you direction. You may stay where you are, or you may strike out in any direction.
1: Gorillas and chimps living in a well-maintained environment tend to remain there. If you leave the door to their enclosures open, most will watch the open door for a while, then walk over and take a hesitant look outside. Then, 95% of them will close the door.
0: She stretches, jumps from one foot to another, beats her chest and arms for warmth. The snow extends pure and unmarked to the horizon. Its beauty in the early morning light as dazzling as anything she can remember. A feeling like intoxication begins to flood her limbs.
2: It's the gun. It stopped firing.
3: Remembering transforms one kind of experience into another. In being remembered, an experience becomes a different kind of experience. It becomes a memory, with all that entails, not merely of the consistent, or the enduring, or the reliable, but also of the fragile, the errant, the confabulated.

the beginning. Honor the chronological order of events. Only then will what you say be revealed as possessing meaning.

0: You've been listening to North Country, written and produced by Helen Thorington. The sound score was composed by Helen Thorington with Guy Klukchevik accordion and Elise Kermani voice. The narrator is Jane Altman. Other voices, Dan Hagen, Regina Beyer, Peter Fernandez, Andrew Jaffe, Bill Morlock, Jerry LaRosa, and Helen Thorington. 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The commission was made possible with a grant from the Meet the Composer Reader's Digest Commissioning Program in partnership with the National Endowment for the Arts and the Lila Wallace Reader's Digest Fund, and with additional funds from the New York State Council on the Arts.
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1: 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A special thanks to both Helen Thorington and Joanne Green for their generous support and collaboration in this partnership. Up next is Bounced Around by Eric Belgum. Thank you for listening.
2: A young law student gets hit head-on by a cop car with the cop already dead behind the wheel from a heart attack. He died almost a full minute before the collision. The police car drifts off over into the left lane. The left lane, driving straight at the oncoming traffic. Tom Young, full of big ideas about justice and the beauty and purity of law, he's hit head-on by Officer Lance. The embodiment of the reality of law and order. Heart attacks, drinking problems, marriage problems. Tom Young studies law in the evenings. He's a third-year student.
3: Mainly interested in the philosophy of law.
2: Now he can't play sports anymore, at least for a year or two. Questions like, what is justice and how can we have the good society? When is speech more like action than speech? He split open his knee when his leg hit the ashtray. He wasn't an athlete, but he did play about twice a week.
3: Sports.
2: How
3: like
2: can we have
3: touch
2: a
3: football.
2: Good society? When he's drunk,
3: Officer
2: is the
3: Lance
2: only time he smiles.
3: Got divorced about 10 years
2: ago. He's way
3: ago.
2: Too old to have acne.
3: He drank.
2: That's pretty much under control anyway.
3: The God's truth.
2: He bit right through his tongue when his face
3: the way
2: hit the
3: his
2: dashboard.
3: Pants and shirt fit.
2: The way he swings his club.
3: The way his wife smells at night.
2: The paneling in their cabin up north. A veteran cop, too, although not without alcohol problems.
3: The crack.
2: The young couple gets hit head-on by a cop car,
3: but
2: the cop already dead behind
3: the
2: wheel.
3: The man in the couple is studying constitutional
2: the hammer
3: law
2: and wants to be a lawyer. A really steep
3: a young law student
2: his
3: boring
2: studying
3: name
2: constitutional
3: is Tom
2: law
3: Young.
2: Driving up a hill. A certain cynical,
3: sexual,
2: a certain kind
3: Here's
2: of
3: gastrointestinal
2: does
3: like an ulcer
2: that makes Tom think they don't know each other.
3: An officer,
2: no one knows how he could
3: have
2: driven
3: the center line
2: after
3: and
2: he was already
3: hit the
2: dead.
3: Law student.
2: You can't
3: and girl
2: drive
3: when
2: you're dead, can you? He died almost a full minute before the collision. Marriage problems. They later found out the cop had already been dead behind the wheel from a heart attack. that's the couple. Could this happen in the Great Society? A young man full of big ideas about justice and the beauty and purity of law.
4: Drinking problems.
2: By the embodiment of the reality of law and
4: holy
2: order.
4: Christ.
2: Cops.
4: He's not. He
2: dead.
4: Can't stop.
2: Behind wheels.
4: That's supposed to be the worst thing for your neck.
2: Head-on collisions.
4: Lance always votes Democrat, but still maintains a strong-arm view on crime.
2: And
4: the sound
2: before then,
4: coming
2: man
4: before
2: hits
4: the other than that,
2: coming over
4: engaging me at
2: other than the steering wheel, forcing my head back. I know I can't be
4: like
2: blamed
4: a
2: for that.
4: Yo-yo,
2: like a kite,
4: like a
2: fishing lure.
4: Lines
2: like a giraffe
4: crossed over,
2: I'm not sure
4: black
2: that
4: and
2: been.
4: White and two heads snap.
2: Either a person or
4: his
2: a post.
4: Superiors should
2: like
4: have known
2: an
4: about the alcohol
2: astronaut.
4: Problem.
2: The cop's head just bounces around all unrestrained.
4: The worst thing for Lance was to shoot a young Caucasian male in the act of a convenience store robbery.
2: Meanwhile,
4: when the cars hit,
2: Tom's
4: I felt like
2: physical
4: they
2: had
4: already hit
2: just before that.
4: And
2: because
4: right before my head got
2: like
4: hit by
2: the steering wheel, it seemed like I could see much farther
4: like
2: than
4: what
2: usual.
4: Head on the end of his
2: it
4: spine
2: was the realization.
4: Tom
2: scared him
4: took
2: the most
4: a few years off
2: after
4: knees
2: college
4: to have it
2: in
4: the ashtray.
2: Get a
4: he
2: feel for the real world.
4: Was an animal,
2: crissing over lines.
4: Something about ink.
2: Of course, I know now he was already dead at the time we hit him, but I've just got to keep on going with my life. And
4: something
2: you know,
4: about
2: trying.

0: not, he, look out, he can't stop.
1: A car hit me and my girlfriend.
0: We knew
1: head
0: way
1: on.
0: I'm always cool. Ahead of time. We knew that.
1: Driving up a
0: way
1: hill,
0: way
1: really
0: ahead of time.
1: Steep.
0: His parents
1: hill.
0: Said it was a good idea. It's a masterpiece.
1: Even if he never went
0: right
1: back to school.
0: And unapplied book knowledge was one thing, but he thought street smarts were another thing entirely. My head stayed taut
1: even on the street.
0: All the lights
1: was
0: were
1: coming.
0: On. All the lights signaled left
1: on
0: at
1: the
0: cars.
1: Pet shop.
0: The hill was quite steep, like a toboggan or like the bed of a dump truck.
1: I stopped and turned my wheels east towards the liquor store parking lot.
0: When Tom was in Europe, he thought he might never come back.
1: I need a drink.
0: Something about vomit. A place to get away from it all.
1: We got taken later
0: I
1: to
0: shot
1: the hospital
0: robbing
1: and
0: a convenience
1: got
0: store. I shot someone
1: the
0: robbing a convenience
1: law student
0: store.
1: And his girlfriend hit him head on, they found out.
0: Both of us were very stiff from the accident. Both of us were very stiff from the accident and had a hard time getting out of bed.
1: A heart
0: I
1: attack
0: bend. Preludes 3 seconds of scraping,
1: a young law student
0: collision.
1: Studying
0: constitutional law. I couldn't bend. I could see ahead.
1: The guy had
0: for
1: been
0: about
1: in trouble before,
0: blocks.
1: But I don't think he was that old.
0: Along with his girlfriend coming over the top of a hill.
1: He took a can of soup with him when he ran.
0: Lance carries the plans for his Montana cabin in his patrol car, and
1: I think there was a better way
0: here
1: the
0: and there when he gets a good idea.
1: First Amendment is Tom's favorite.
0: His
1: the smell
0: head was bent
1: of
0: down.
1: Ice and alcohol.
0: Before the collision, no one knows how he could have driven.
1: The full minute after, he was already a dead man.
0: Lance,
1: full of
0: a cop car,
1: big ideas,
0: officer,
1: heart
0: crosses over the center
1: and
0: line
1: and
0: afterward.
1: Drinking and marriage problems.
0: He died for almost a full minute.
1: So
0: the
1: beautiful
0: distraction
1: and sweeping
0: was
1: yet not
0: it knows
1: the
0: just
1: cause.
0: When to quit. I don't belong in this neighborhood. Later on, the cop had been dead behind the wheel.
1: So powerful.
0: He could just tell.
1: Tom,
0: he
1: thinks
0: knows
1: she
0: doesn't.
1: Back
0: on
1: but
0: Sunday school,
1: what he thinks
0: Tom
1: about
0: can now
1: is
0: see why
1: Solomon was his favorite.
0: We left the liquor store and headed down
1: Montana.
0: The main street. She just passed out briefly from a... He drifted
1: head
0: over
1: wound.
0: In slow motion. That street is totally open, so when a cop car drifted over into our lane, we thought it was going to make a left turn. He never pulled over to the side. It was...
1: The girlfriend wasn't hurt.
0: A distraction. If they had so much time, why didn't they avoid him?
1: Karen's been around a lot.
0: A man outside the pet store
1: travel-wise,
0: appeared to be urinating.
1: And
0: I don't see what's so funny about public urination, but apparently Karen thinks it's a riot. How is the good society possible?
1: Holy Christ. He's not... Can't stop.
0: There was something at the side of the road pulling my vision to the side.
1: I am not a jealous man.
0: Laughing.
1: It's all wide
0: at.
1: Open there.
0: Tom went to church all the time as a kid.
1: I told Karen... Hold on.
0: What if kingly judgment gets
1: his favorite story?
0: 30
1: even
0: years
1: as
0: on
1: a
0: the
1: kid,
0: force,
1: was
0: King
1: mouthfuls
0: Solomon.
1: Of hard liquor.
0: But then he passed right by the turn.
1: The
0: and
1: doctor
0: he
1: could
0: just probably pull into one of the driveways or
1: sure
0: down an alley
1: turn left.
0: He drove for upwards of half a minute after his heart had stopped. They headed up the street after leaving the liquor store. Lance would not be going to Montana later this year. The other day, Lance thought of the idea of putting a window in the cabin shaped like a horse. Karen lived in Spain for a year, and
1: Tom
0: picked up for dollars Spanish wines.
1: They went
0: the best
1: to buy
0: a police
1: some
0: car
1: wine
0: started
1: to
0: dinner. Drift over off into the left lane.
1: Officer Lance
0: of,
1: was
0: like, they
1: the
0: left
1: cause
0: lane
1: heat
0: left
1: because
0: lane
1: he was driving a state
0: to make
1: vehicle
0: a left turn
1: while drunk, and
0: the plans
1: there were
0: for
1: even
0: later while dead. His blood,
1: what if
0: would
1: I thought
0: not
1: he was urinating
0: Solomon's
1: into the
0: knife
1: entry of
0: was the
1: cop
0: car

0: after hours.
1: He was bouncing lightly up and down with his hands near
0: the police officer was driving.
1: It has to be the way that harsh judicial pronouncements can eventually bring out the best in a situation.
0: Or at the very least, if it hadn't been in someone else's life, there sure wasn't meat from his knee stuck to the dashboard until now.
1: Karen pointed at the guy and laughed.
0: Somehow I don't think cracking his kneecap is going to improve things in the sack in the immediate future either. Now,
1: driving at
0: it's all sharp.
1: Lance carries his cabin plans with him
0: cabin
1: and makes
0: plans.
1: Revisions all the time. What if King Solomon was Lance?
0: Or, at least if it hadn't been on paper,
1: now what they have in common is that they have both been hit by a dead person.
0: By the time Karen and Tom realized Lance was going
1: to
0: hit them, they had
1: nowhere
0: to turn
1: thought of these things
0: except because
1: to
0: it had all been
1: on paper
0: curved like
1: now.
0: A couple of maniacs and hit a pedestrian.
1: Tom makes sharp turn.
0: Two, because
1: B,
0: they can't
1: a,
0: walk.
1: Urinating
0: D.
1: on. Bad.
0: The form
1: we
0: of
1: were sure he was
0: Officer
1: just being lazy
0: Lance
1: about the left. About the
0: dead
1: sharpness
0: on.
1: Of his turn. What if each woman's claim
0: they
1: to the
0: told
1: child
0: him
1: was
0: they'll
1: Tom
0: use
1: and Karen's
0: a little
1: weak
0: camera.
1: Claim
0: Tom
1: on
0: knew
1: each
0: what
1: other
0: was coming,
1: but it's fair to say that he did not know the form it would be taking. It was all just romance going smoothly.
0: It just couldn't be that because Tom is
1: like
0: bad.
1: Like her being crazed with romance
0: who isn't
1: and sex forced Tom's
0: engaging
1: car into
0: me
1: the
0: at
1: sidewalk.
0: Tom,
1: you've
0: what
1: got a
0: Tom
1: tremendous
0: and Karen
1: amount of damage right
0: first
1: through.
0: Had in common was that
1: Tom's
0: they both
1: head
0: lived
1: and neck
0: to stay
1: young
0: countries.
1: And taut because he knows what's coming.
0: The idea of excavation.
1: The
0: something
1: plans
0: about
1: for a timber frame house rolled up in the trunk
0: ink
1: and kept in an aluminum tube. Too many boyfriends,
0: one
1: that
0: because
1: type
0: he's
1: of
0: dead.
1: Thing. Tom is probably going to have surgery for his knee. Tom, the inside half of your kneecap is very, very soft.
0: That's justice?
1: A police car driver with plans in the glove box could not steer or brake or pump his own blood.
0: No one was peeing, just looking.
1: Lance wants to cut, mill, and dry the lumber all by himself.
0: Looks pretty normal, a little soft, but
1: they all
0: not
1: sit
0: bad.
1: Waiting and screaming for a different cop to help.
0: All for
1: Tom, I'll need to shave the patella a little
0: still
1: bit here, Tom.
0: Lance will probably live in a camper while he does the construction.
1: Right off the wood
0: then
1: on the acreage.
0: Sell the camper
1: on the
0: once
1: video,
0: the place
1: Tom.
0: Is
1: finished.
0: We're going to see
1: everything involving
0: the
1: Tom and Karen
0: the
1: is sharp. Karen is totally straight with Tom, but knows that her past
0: the cop
1: plugs him.
0: Hits him,
1: and they drive off the road and hit someone else.
0: That'd be good.
1: A relative of his did exactly that, and so
0: I'm
1: going to
0: show you what we're doing here,
1: done,
0: Tom.
1: Besides having a kid, it
0: Bam.
1: Should be like this part up here, Tom. Smooth
0: That's crap.
1: And firm. And Karen, because here's another boring.
0: That's
1: thing.
0: That's why Lance just wants
1: in.
0: To work with his hands for a while.
1: Tom, this is the undersurface
0: the girl
1: of the
0: has
1: kneecap,
0: a bloody nose.
1: And this shouldn't be all fribulated and hanging down like that. How about a cop driving a car who
0: okay.
1: isn't dead? Let's see.
0: It should be
1: here
0: nice and
1: the
0: smooth.
1: Inside half of your kneecap.
0: He wants to do the whole
1: we'll
0: thing
1: get a
0: himself.
1: Peek here at the outside half, Tom. Then we're going to try and cut the muscles on the outside.
0: Even
1: of
0: that's
1: the
0: very soft.
1: To
0: see
1: that
0: would
1: if
0: help
1: we
0: a
1: can
0: lot.
1: Get your kneecap to slide into the middle a little bit. The
0: he
1: outside
0: was
1: half of
0: looking
1: your kneecap.
0: At cats in the window of the pet store.
1: Something about ink. What
0: now an officer who
1: is
0: only knew him by sight
1: damage
0: from the
1: down
0: cop
1: a
0: locker
1: bit
0: room
1: for you.
0: Has to write the whole
1: Tom,
0: thing
1: Tom, you have
0: up.
1: A lot of fissures and erosion involving the surface. All this fribulation.
0: Can of soup.
1: I'm glad we're getting this on video, Tom, because it'll show you what's really wrong here.
0: That's
1: with
0: why the
1: me.
0: Officer who got to the scene of the accident didn't have time for Tom's crap.
1: Car,
0: like
1: gasoline,
0: we pull out of the liquor store and
1: bam.
0: If it doesn't work, Tom, fluid. We may have to come back and do something to try to get some of the pressure off the undersurface of your kneecap by doing a different type of surgery.
1: The main problem, Tom, is just the tremendous amount of damage done to the surface. like, are all those kids just dicking around, or do they mean business?
0: But there's a lot in BAM, though, isn't there, Tom Young?
1: I see bone.
0: Extremely soft, Tom.
1: Starting to develop some deep fissures. We're just going to try some conservative surgery.
0: Still have to wait around until the police
1: take even
0: some
1: if
0: of
1: he
0: lining in front.
1: Peeing,
0: just,
1: he
0: just
1: was
0: try
1: still a distraction.
0: Clean it out.
1: There's so much decision-making in a day of police work.
0: We
1: and in such a crappy part
0: store
1: of town.
0: We see
1: she's
0: the
1: got
0: guy
1: a bloody nose and can't figure out what to do about it.
0: We pull out of the liquor store.
1: We pull out of the liquor store.
0: See the guy peeing.
1: See the guy peeing.
0: Then bam.
1: Then Tom.
0: Bam.
1: Some information. The radio went, we have a dead officer and three others hurt.
0: A real decent, decent
1: guy. I'm
0: going to
1: continue
0: dies
1: for just a few more minutes now.
0: Straight into the oncoming lane.
1: He had every right to be there.
0: That got her sister mad.
1: Whatever kind
0: said, well, why don't you go out with him?
1: Shock.
0: Then? Give me some details.
1: Lance works
0: you'll
1: with his
0: retard
1: head all day, so it'll be nice to work with his hands for a while on the construction. The ambulance was on the way. Spanish wines. I think he's in shock.
0: Fact. Fact.
1: Way.
0: Now
1: more
0: what
1: boring
0: do Tom and Karen do?
1: To take the pressure off. They hit a bystander when their car jumped.
0: Why would
1: the
0: he
1: curb
0: take a can of soup?
1: The store was right on his way home
0: fuck
1: from
0: you,
1: work,
0: Tom,
1: and he stopped by all the time.
0: Karen's
1: Lance's apartment is so small.
0: Nose. Blood.
1: Karen never did prostitution, but she loved
0: a
1: it.
0: Cop
1: joke
0: car
1: what it might be like
0: coming over
1: look
0: hill
1: at it all in terms of liquids. What about Karen?
0: The can of soup.
1: After almost a year, Lance's drink.
0: Maybe a cabin window shaped like a different kind of animal.
1: Think of the whole event as liquid.
0: Tom,
1: hey, look, a cat got out.
0: Crabbed.
1: So what? Crossed over cop center line. So he wasn't peeing. Lance had only shot targets and animals until the kid at the store.
0: Hmm?
1: That's the difference between Tom and Karen.
0: That was Tom's idea.
1: Ditto for the peeing bystander.
0: The pet guy's urine.
1: Hmm? A cop dying from a heart attack before the collision. Karen told her sister that she and Tom really don't know each other. Even though Tom's in a lot of pain, he still worries about the cop and the pedestrian.
0: A cop dead from a heart attack.
1: Tom Young's more solid, but Tom
0: feels
1: more
0: boring
1: too.
0: But at least Karen had a good laugh over it.
1: Tom just thinks the cop is knocked out, but he can't walk over there to see because his knee is screwed. The driver's knee gets re-injured, and the cop is dead from a heart attack.
0: Bam!
1: But bloody noses just look so bad. Coming over cop car hill, she doesn't know him the same way she knows other guys she's gone out with. The idea
0: it's,
1: of
0: it's
1: fault.
0: Late, so not very many cars.
1: I,
0: it has many
1: I think
0: angles.
1: It was tomato. And these angles can deceive us.
0: That's why this cabin idea is so attractive.
1: A cop car keeps coming over the hill across the center line, hitting the mediocre law student.
0: A young guy driving on a date.
1: They all just look so bad.
0: Hmm?
1: Hmm? Tom got it worse in the long run since he already had a knee injury from sports.
0: I
1: Lance
0: think
1: shot cans when he was a kid.
0: I think it was tomato.
1: Never when they were full. They just look so bad. A re-injured knee. A re-injured driver knee. A young guy just driving along with his girlfriend gets hit head-on by a cop who's dying from a heart attack. even before the dying car hitting law student heart attack.
0: I seconds, think it was tomato.
1: Dead from
0: his shot
1: cop
0: right
1: heart
0: through
1: attack.
0: The can of soup.
1: I think it
0: driving
1: was
0: driving along with young guy, girlfriend, hitting
1: I think
0: cop
1: it was tomato.
0: Car, law student, girlfriend, re-injuring driver knee.
1: I think it was tomato.
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2: 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Up next is Matsum Reunion by Charles Amirakanen. Thank you for listening.

0: for many years, the relatives in Tiflis, Georgia, and Yerevan, Armenia, have asked me to come over there before they died. The children of the relatives that I was supposed to visit are still living, and their grandchildren are still living.
1: And I
0: feel it,
1: Charles Amirkhanyan,
0: a real privilege to be able to go over there and see Armenia at this time.
1: Պարոն Ամիրխանյան, ինչ նպատակով եք դուք այցելել Հայաստան?
2: In the second BC, in Armenia was founded the first Armenian centralized kingdom by the reign of the Armenian king Artashes and to be the Armenian capital Artashat, which was built on the place of Ararat on the bank of the river Mother Arax. It was a very beautiful city. It was often called an Armenian Carthage. It's a map of Armenia under the reign of the Armenian king Tigran II or Tigran the Great, when Armenia has become one of the most powerful states of the East, from sea to sea, Mediterranean, the Black, and the Caspian Seas.

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0: 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One stone, big stone. And the carving of the church is done that way. 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
1: make
0: rock.
1: Make Colony,
2: it's all of one rock, solid, basic rock they carved out. 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
3: 1276 թվին կողքինը կառուցվածի, իսկ ասի 4 տարի է.
2: Year 400, right after
3: 4th century,
2: right after the Christian, they became a Christian nation. This was built.
3: Mer Hyrenic,

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0: Okay, գդորը խաղանք.
1: In 396, our much honored scientist teacher Mesrop Mashtots invented the Armenian alphabet, 36 letters which have been wholly preserved to our days without changing. And the ages beginning from the 5th to 7th centuries we like to call the Golden Ages, for our architecture like Zvartnots, for translation and for many different sciences, for mathematics, astronomy, philosophy, and for different arts and drama. You can find Armenian inscriptions written in the 5th century. It's an original, it's a copy. But you see, the letters have been preserved to our days without changing. That's why it's very easy for me to read these letters written in the 5th century.

0: Kumitasın, ara sırak mı yerkere o time için zembel.
1: We can say that most of the music of Armenia has been created someplace in the open space, like someplace in the air, rather than on a paper.
0: Bu tuhten canaçel, bu gürültünen canaçel.
1: Because people then would never write the music. They would create it someplace in the space, like church in the space.
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1: that you feel from the first sound that you hear

0: Ergile bolor duşmane. 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
1: You just heard Matsum Reunion by Charles Amirakanin, broadcast by New American Radio.
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1: In its 10 years as a weekly national series from 1987 to 1998, New American Radio commissioned and distributed over 300 original works, conceptual new drama, associational documentary, language explorations, sonic meditations, environmental compositions, musical explorations, and works that pioneer new dimensions in acoustic space. Wave Farm is thrilled to partner with New American Radio to ensure these works remain available to listeners today and into the future. New American Radio was organized by Helen Thorington, executive producer, and Regina Beyer, associate producer. A special thanks to both Helen Thorington and Joanne Green for their generous support and collaboration in this partnership. Up next is Violet Flames, Part 2 by Brenda Hutchinson. Thank you for listening.
3: I recently spent 3 months living at the headquarters for the Church Universal and Triumphant in Montana. It's because my sister's been a member of this church for several years that I became interested in finding out more about it and to spending some time there to talk to people and to try to get some understanding about why people were there and a better understanding of just the whole church in general. Mostly it was because I wanted to put my mind at ease, and I figured if I were able to see what was going on firsthand, that I would have a more accurate picture of what that community was like and how it involved my sister. The 3 months that I spent there were in the winter, and it was really cold. It's a very remote place. It's about 5,000 feet up, a high desert surrounded by snow-covered mountains. It's really beautiful. There are no paved roads in the community where she lives. No lights, no street lights. So at night it's just dark, lots of stars, and very, very windy. Part one of The Violet Flame begins with Mark Prophet giving a sermon. Mark Prophet is the founder of Church Universal and Triumphant, and the next person you hear after that is Elizabeth Clare Prophet. In part two, the first speaker that you hear is Sean Prophet, who is Elizabeth Clare Prophet's son, and then she speaks after him. I spoke with many, many people at the church while I was there, and I recorded over 40 hours worth of material. So most of what you're about to hear are the stories of the people that I recorded while I was there, as well as sounds of outside, the wind, mostly the wind.

Well, I certainly admire the work that my mother and father have done. Many people believe the things that the media has said, and that hurts me. I'd like for people to know my mother and father as I've known them. And I've seen them in every possible situation, you know, since I was a child. And they were both extremely hardworking in the founding and the formation of this organization. And they put every bit of themselves that was available and more into it. They have been expressed a great deal of love and helped many people in their lives and generosity. They've been an example to me of walking that path of a reunion with God. One that I sometimes feel, you know, unable to follow in every way. You know, they both wear very, very, you know, big shoes.

0: I couldn't possibly do what God has done here. God has done this, and I feel that I am his servant. I obey his commandments to me. I have a profound oneness with Jesus, the Sacred Heart of Jesus, the Immaculate Heart of Mary.
1: In the name of our beloved Mighty I Am Presences and Holy Christ selves, we call forth the presence of beloved Paul the Venetian, the Ascended Master Nicholas Rorick, all angels of art and of the handcrafts to come forth and join us.
0: A messenger being someone who receives by the Holy Spirit the teachings and the directions of the Ascended Masters. And Ascended Masters are just people like you and me who have passed their tests in life and whose souls have transcended the necessity to have a physical body and be on earth. So they are spiritual masters, but very tangible and very real.
1: And we accept this them right now in full power in the name of Christ. Amen.
2: Amen.
1: Okay.
3: Everything is different. There's so many restrictions. I mean, you cannot eat sugar. There's a lot of things you cannot wear red. You cannot wear black. You cannot wear orange, which is, I can see their point because they want to uphold a standard. And I agree with that. But colors, that's your way of expressing yourself. And we're required to wear skirts. Now that, how can a person express themselves if they've got to wear a skirt every day? If this school will just tame down it a bit, even in the rule book, they say that you're not, that even on weekends, you should not wear spandex because it reveals too much of your shape. That's the limit. That's just too much.
4: I want to be a nurse.
5: I want to be a dog.
6: I'm going to be a giraffe.
7: Vincent, you're a funny boy.
8: I don't care.
9: The bad man did not hit Ted. Ted got to a hut.
10: Our son also has really been a joy in our life. He's really, in many respects, he's one of our best teachers. Although we can't really let that onto him, you know.
9: It hid at the...
10: He's just really a delight. I think that this community offers children a tremendous amount.
9: This is big.
10: The education, secular and spiritual, I believe, is really, really great. That's something that, you know, I really can't stress enough about how important and how significant I think about the community here is. He's just over five, and he's been reading for, I don't know, about 2 years, and he's basically got his eyes open, and he's very much alert and aware.
5: Is in bed.
7: What's these things for?
5: The jet is red.
11: As far as education goes, there are a lot of innovative programs going on in the community, especially starting with very little children.
5: That's all.
11: And I think that I would say that our community, even though we're living 25 miles from the nearest town, is nevertheless affected by the ills that are being experienced by the rest of the country. Our children have television and videos and go to movies in town 25 miles away. We just find that even though there's no problem here, that they can't leave here unprepared for someplace else.
7: Too loud, Vincent.
11: The children are all their own individual people and are expected to have their own individual thoughts, their individual ideas, and to pursue whatever religion they choose to pursue. And that's it.
12: Who's this?
13: Buddha.
12: It's time to do our own Buddha. So how do we fix our hands?

0: thing about this community is that everyone in the community supports your, you know, most of the people share that same goal, and we support each other's goal of becoming the highest manifestation of God that we can become. And I think the fact that we're set apart, or that we have chosen to come and live in this wilderness, is there's a fairly common tradition in religious communities to do that.
1: It's like the end of the world, and it's just a beautiful place to be.
2: There's a slight concern that we're taking it for granted around here,
1: but
2: because it is so beautiful. This is truly, it got the correct name, Paradise Valley.
1: Mm-hmm.
2: We'd like to have more trees, because there's, you know, we have cactus all
1: around. We have cactus growing. What's amazing thing is to see the cactus coming up through the snow in April and May.
2: This is high desert. Yeah, lots of wildflowers.
1: And rabbits.
2: We like it.
1: Mm-hmm. The other night when I was walking on the snow, I thought, you know, I really love to walk on the snow and you hear the crunch of the snow. And it's almost, and it's when it's snowing, it's so still and it's so
2: when
1: silent.
2: You don't hear anything. Something mysterious.
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1: In its 10 years as a weekly national series from 1987 to 1998, New American Radio commissioned and distributed over 300 original works. Conceptual new drama, associational documentary, language explorations, sonic meditations, environmental compositions, musical explorations, and works that pioneer new dimensions in acoustic space. 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A special thanks to both Helen Thorington and Joanne Green for their generous support and collaboration in this partnership. Up next is Borderland by Connie Coleman with Alan Powell. Thank you for listening.

0: but I am walking in a different city, without purpose, stop and look up at the statues for lasting visions and, always eccentric, walk on. Roar of traffic, island, cross on red, the White House in a white fog, an eye on southern neighbors.
1: I was on my delayed honeymoon, and we were lent a chalet up in the Catskills, a big Indian, by Adam Dingwall, a publisher. We had occupied the premises in the morning. In the afternoon, we were going out for a walk down a mountain path. There was a clearing on the right, and the forest rose on the left. And suddenly, my bride dropped my hand, dashed off into the wood, into the forest, into the mountain.
0: A sidewalk is a narrow location in history.
1: She had seen mushrooms there. It was a shock to me. I felt that I'd been abandoned for toadstools. It is an episode that I've never forgotten, nor did she.
0: I wanted to keep a log of my steps, downbeat of the body, weight rolling from heel to toes as they carry me outward from the centers of power to where the buildings size down to a warmer

0: situation. She knew what to do with them, and I didn't know a thing about them. I'm like most of my compatriots, I pay no attention to them.
1: The weather is changing, lost by radiation in excess of. I scrutinize the form and color of clouds, the trace of wind in the sycamores, flock of sparrows, the depth of shadows for clues of tomorrow's verbs. The delay is fatal. What has happened today? The color gray, not blue. Words get thinner, my hair and slower out of breath climbing the stairs, leaden legs. I take longer to think, too, sudden starts, headaches, harder to talk to people. Out of it always, resistance, ink stains, bottom of the page. The sun invades, a blinding glare, my jade garden, my room in green and black, including the cat as designed as the city surrounds.
0: She was brought up in Moscow, where she was born, and she knew her mushrooms from childhood up. There was never any doubt. Before she could read and write, at the age of six, she was sent out to gather mushrooms for the family table. There's a poem, Vaina Grybov, in Russian, and every child learns that poem, in which there's a couplet for the various species that are good to eat. They hit it off perfectly in appearance. Vaina Grybov means the war of the mushrooms, and she knew it, and she would be sent out with her younger sister to collect the mushrooms for the family table. No one ever questioned the what she brought home. They were obviously the right kinds. In the woods, at their dacha.
1: Of course I'm scared. And raised the way I was, the way women of my age were, I try to oblige, glue the shards, spread my legs, this time for balance, chemical, but also rebel, assemble my forces, and start a zigzag march on the rules of grammar. Lightning speed, fire truck heading north, a sentence that allows for confusion, centrifugal. The troops inexperienced, poorly equipped, no auxiliaries from outside the solar system, but the momentum now pushes the sentence beyond what should be its end, and I don't give a damn, even though I know that if there is advance, it's only because the earth is pulled in the opposite direction under my pen. Can you see me, the explorer, rebel, aggressive stranger, tottering, uncertain, the would-be conqueror come after the others across the sea, wave after wave beating against the naked shore, naked page, naked alphabet, and into obscene desire. Understood as treachery, the rivers run through the land in cahoots with invaders, like the heart, like women, allowing penetration. Potomac and Pocahontas swell with the tide. Captain John Smith explored the river in 1608, you say?
0: The first time that we ingested them was on 29th of June, 1955. Alan Richardson, my photographer, went with me down to Huautla de Jimenez. For days we had asked to see a shaman. None turned up, none responded to my request, not one. And that's the general rule. You can't get access to a shaman. You're not a believer, and they don't like to... Just like a Catholic priest, he won't perform a mass for a curiosity seeker. And they're right. We had gone down three times, and we had not yet seen a ceremony. But there it was. I went down to the city hall at 1 o'clock in the afternoon. The president of the municipality was away on business. There was only one man in the about 35 years old, seated at a big table in the middle of the room, and he looked up when I came in, and he greeted me, and I greeted him, and he seemed

0: open man. He seemed to be frank, and he's about 35 years old, pleasant, good-looking young man. And I suddenly leaned all over the table. I'd taken my resolution. I said to him, "Will you take me in, may I take you into my confidence?" He leaned over the table in response, said, "Yes." And he looked expectant. And I said, "Will you take me into the secrets of the Dishito, Dishito?" The first syllable is number one, high. Shito. It's the every syllable has one of four tones, or a slide between the tones.
1: No great goddess under the White House, dense packs, not the season for cherry blossoms, so remains of three layers of Indian settlements 2 miles off. Numerous artifacts, you say. 2,000 skeletons, including two of the largest skulls ever found. Growing skill changes ideas of simplicity. What if we move the metaphor not across a stable field of resemblances, but across an area itself shifting, discontinuous? I underestimate it. At the time of Captain Smith's visit, about 100 warriors lived on this spot.
0: He was amazed that I knew the word in Mazatec, in the Mazatec language, for Dishito, for these sacred mushrooms. What springs forth, that's all it is, what springs forth. He sat back in his chair and told me that nothing could be easier. Well, that was simply fabulous. And we were both delighted, and he said, "Come to my house the hour of the siesta, which is about 4 o'clock. And I went home.
1: Only last year, the United States honored and buried an unknown soldier of the Vietnam War in Arlington National Cemetery. Since advanced medical technology has made possible identification of the dead from even small fragments of bodies, it took the government over 10 years to find an unknown Vietnam War soldier to represent the 58,012 servicemen killed.
0: And it is a hot, sultry, wet day. Not raining, but damp. And when we reached the bottom, we passed a field sown with sugar and went on a little bit further. And there we found the mushrooms growing in the previous year's bagasse. Bagasse is the name given to the cut sugar that has been pressed and it is thrown away. But these mushrooms were growing there prolifically, and they were all the right mushrooms. I didn't recognize what they were then. I didn't know the Salasabi tribe. We gathered a box full. It was a requirement of the, it was a custom to close them inside a box. The top, it must be covered. They must not be seen by passers-by. And it's important that when you go back carrying them, you shouldn't see anything dead. If you see a dead dog, the mushrooms lose their virtue. Or dead anything, and we saw nothing dead, fortunately. And when I got back, I wished to rest. It's about 150 meters down, and I was hot, but it was not to be. Cayetano said, "You see that house up there in the top of the in the pass over the mountain?" And I saw it, and he said, "There's where the shaman," he didn't use the word shaman, There's where the woman lives. Go there and ask her whether she will serve you tonight.
1: Justice is so precise an impossibility, says the president, that we can only step up surveillance of the border between ideas and action. He has never set foot on the land, all his life on horseback or inside his touring car, a couple of feet above the ground, now wings to fly to the summit, flight of ideas, where there are none, spotlights in many colors, corolla, ex machina. A promise of suspended sentences and questions. Language will let us off every time, lenient, or will it, when we advocate use of violence to neutralize carefully selected targets such as court judges, police, and state security officials? Not a nightmare, not just an outcrop of fear, verb to disturb and vertigo. A court judge's face blackened with smoke, another still standing with blood streaming over his coat as from a bottle. Harbor this for me.
0: It dragged dreadfully. We are at 9 o'clock, and we waited till about 11 o'clock before Maria Sabina turned up there. Her name was Maria Sabina. She was then 55 years old, I've learned since. I think it's 55. She was grave, and the children of the household flocked around her with devotion and with great respect. They held her in the highest esteem. So did Cayetano and Guadalupe, his wife. About 11:30, the daughter of the household, a maiden of about 11 years old or so, I suppose, served us glasses of chocolate, which is unusual. Coffee is not so unusual now, but chocolate is unusual. And I turned to Alan Richardson and said, "This is it. We're in for it, for better or for worse." Because the great chronicler of the Indians, Sahagun, in the 16th century, had said that they serve you chocolate before the ceremony begins.
1: A sentence, bracketed choice, and what did I expect?
0: She began articulating letters, just letters, pronouncing the letters, R-A, and then the letters grew into syllables, isolated syllables, and then she formed words, and then she burst into song. All very slow. It took about 15 minutes to get that far. And from then on, she sang continually all night long until 4:30 in the morning. We were lying on our... on petates, both of us. We didn't bring any sleeping bags that night. The petates we would whisper to each other what we were experiencing, apart from what we were hearing. We were seeing visions. All night long, moving visions coming, approaching us out of the center of our field of vision.
1: Creases on my skin from the net of sleep of the past. Does it shape me like a clay pot, dense matter for practical tasks, and the pattern no grid, no boxed-in squares? Too many subordinate clauses, threads unforeseen, Montezuma, the Reichstag fire, Napoleon's retreat, adjectives receptive to my mother's death. The vast twilight zone slips around the Earth as the ladder turns on its axis. Mind a participle by stretches across distant dust, now part of my body till I die or lose all memory.
0: I hope I'm accurate in my memory of the events. It's some time ago.
1: Never mind the yellow dog, you say. Look straight across the vacant lot. The future is female, like most allegories. There she sits with her open book, pulling the next sentence down into her marble weight. And I'm lucky it's her. A bit farther west, I'd be facing the closed book of the past. Layers of sediment, irrevocable residue, piled up in periods, not just in the archives. Concrete on top of the marshland, the shifting, soggy land we've tried so hard to tame, we forget it is there. And is it? Haven't we got the better of it? Trapped in soliloquies we cannot transcend, Morton Salt Girls in nets of interpretation spread like the city in quadrants and grids, centrifugal, centripetal, cheerfully schizophrenic. Oh, I can grab my ass and throw my body backwards. I've made sure no child will swim out of my howl. Not this kind of blank page, mine to decipher and colonize. Not even the passing illusion of plenitude and perfect communication, the baby at the breast. And set out early, when it was still morning and foggy, so, as you know, I'm more at home with the night, and walked by the memorial of the Grand Army of the Republic, by the dolphins of the Temperance Fountain, by General Hancock on his horse, by the archives, by past and future in search of the present, which must be tangible here, concentrated in this city, not just by dint of size. But, on the contrary, every instant operates with a view to consequence, plans and annals, conferences, even the air conditioned towards results. The future progresses on schedule. The frontiers to the south will be crossed ideologically, an image of success, unspoiled by bums who are kept from sleeping on the sidewalk heating grates.
0: She allocated to each of us the amount that we were to take. The experienced hands were given perhaps a little bit more, but none of us were given so much as the shaman. She took 13 pairs. 13 pairs. 13, of course, is a lucky number in Mexican Indian life. It's 1/4 of 52, which is also a fortunate number. To me, she gave six pairs. They always count the mushrooms in pairs, in couples. They are couples, married couples. And we chewed them all. I kept pace with her, swallowing, a little bit slower because she had 13 pair and I had only six pair. They were bitter and unusual in taste, of a taste that I would never try, even if I were desperate for food. I wouldn't take them. They were, for me, they were disagreeable, but I got used to them as years went on.
1: Maybe it isn't good for you to look at an allegorical statue day after day, you say. What happened to the yellow dog? Did you not claim you were good at measuring distances? A matter of friction, I say, between me and the outside, between me and the words that keeps it interesting, throws off sparks like the sexual researches of a child. And here, as in political life, it is the lacuna in the answers that censor the inquiry, deflect it into questions of protocol, the order of things, too many mirrors. The granite shiny on the Vietnam Veterans Memorial reflects my body as I look. The names cover it, make believe I'm one of them, will be, no injuries natural, no way to back off for a long view. Held to it, to the cry of, I died, black gash, hearts torn from the chest, blood spilled to feed the sun. Did I need to let you take me up to the Washington Monument to know that it's a vertical world, power in the hands of men, a constant masturbation? At least it does not pretend to be in honor of God on high, like the church towers I used to climb, step by one step up a spiral staircase, which turn by turn screwed the roofs into a dizzy depth I felt in my knees, in every muscle, striated fiber and connective tissue, in the wind gone out of my lungs, centrifugal force. Here, of course, elevators. Lack of effort, as if to demonstrate that the intensity of the Earth's magnetic force decreases with height. Dizzy, you mock? But you know that erections don't last except in rigor mortis. The ground is a problem, the water underneath. Crisis brought about by decrease in temperature. 1 degree Celsius for every 160 meters. After 3,200 meters, the soles freeze, stiff with superiority, bewailing the hard fate of having to be hard. And the dreams of conquest topple, or, given the proximity of water, wobble, wilt, viscous, white, spilling over the ground. You admit the water's surreptitious presence under the concrete, the remains of the cypress swamp from M Street to 17th and K, the marshy ground. All that does not take place between the vertical and horizontal. Water in any form, swelling the sponge in the sink, lapping into a poem, the river's abrupt narrowing at Key Bridge, the violence of its torrents and gorges, precipitous banks towards the falls, and bridges. Friction, I say, not a moment without it, or fiction either. The window needs wiping. The hot water pipes clang. Even writing can't always envelop, can't sustain me with its order and disorder. And how is women's different from men's? Ifferent, I had typed, if it is. Slicing it this way, mining 7 different caves and canyons, letting this city drift through polymorphous sentences rather than follow the plots of invasions and invaders in a straight line, the female mere body, mere sight of the proceedings. Like the young Indian woman Alonso de Avila sees during the conquest, she had promised her husband, who feared he would die in battle, that she would never belong to another, and nothing could induce her to let a man near her. So she was thrown to the dogs. But if the female is also the invader, part of the power which tries to control the rest of America, the distance foreshortened with grief, not a simple ratio of 2 whole numbers. Grammatical revolt, syntactical subversion. A verb is a change, and the fear it will stay there in grammar and syntax. While I sit at the edge of the reflecting pool, no tax on sun, the grass still so green here in November, and a little leaf of clover. Better join the next march, or sooner. And why not admit it? I too hold on to the clarity of shape, the drawer, the net. How else to navigate the welter, the too much from all sides? To be open, as a book is only a book when open, naked to what cuts, open like a grid, like the streets of this city, stretching outward in all directions, and yet bounded at every intersection, centers unlimited, an orange in every word.

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1: This is Andy Stuhl with the Wayfarm Radio Art Archive, and I'm pleased to introduce The People's Radio, a work that artist Sadie Woods created during a 2021 residency at Wayfarm. In this composition, Woods interweaves music samples with recordings of activist oratory in the Black radical tradition, notably from Black Panther Party organizer Fred Hampton's 1969 speech, Power Anywhere Where There's People, which Hampton delivered just months before the FBI and Chicago police assassinated him in a pre-dawn raid on his apartment. Woods juxtaposes Motown hits with calls for militant resistance to a white supremacist police state. And through these juxtapositions, the depoliticizing effect on these songs of their long circulation through commercial radio is stripped away, leading us to hear phrases like power to the people in a freshly literal sense. Woods means this as an intervention into radio itself, drawing the technology away from its attachments to the U.S. military-industrial complex and toward, as she writes, a conduit for Black expressive culture and radical imagination. Here is The People's Radio.
2: We out here trying to educate, trying to inform, trying to organize, and trying to teach the people some revolutionary political power and have them arm themselves. We know that once the people are armed, those people cannot be oppressed, and they cannot be repressed without any type of retaliation. And retaliation is the only thing in the world that's ever going to stop fascism. It's not a question of nonviolence or violence. The question is between resistance to this fascism or even non-existence within fascism.

0: you I have a lot of arrests because of harassment. Why is that harassment? Because the people that harass me have set up a problem that made me disagree with them violently, and they set up this problem in order to exploit me and other people like me. And why they want to get rid of me, because I'm saying something that might wake up some other exploited people and some other oppressed people. And if all these people ever get together, then these pigs that are exploiting us, we'll be able to run them into the lake. That's why they want to get rid of us. And it's just, it's sort of like a primary thing with me. I'm the first move that they'll make. I'm a part of the organization. It will be the first organization they'll move on, because I happen to be a part of an organization, the Black Panther Party. That is the only organization, in fact, that has came out and stood up loud and clear and said that we don't care what anybody says, whether they have guns or not and badges or 18 uniforms, if whenever they step outside the bounds of legality into the bounds of illegality, then we'll blow their brains out if they're bothering the people. We're going to fight their reaction with all of us people to get together and have an international proletarian revolution.
1: Right on.
0: And that's saying all power to

so crazy about the people. We're gonna stand together. We're gonna have a black army, a Mexican-American army, an alliance of solidarity. We're gonna have some progressive whites, all of us. And we're gonna march on this pig power structure. And we're gonna say, stick 'em up, we come for what's ours.

the country. You might murder a freedom fighter, but you can't murder freedom fighters. And if you do, you come up with people that you thought should be acting like pigs, just acting like people and moving on pigs. And that's what we've got to do, regardless of what these people think we should do. Because nothing's more important than stopping fascism, because fascism

Power is the ability to define phenomena and make it act in a desired manner. Power is the ability to define phenomena and make it act in a desired manner. What kind of phenomena? Social phenomena. What is the social phenomena? Black people, Mexican American, any kind of people begins to learn that the social phenomena is that in fact U.S. racist, decadent, capitalist, imperialistic America is a police state. That a police state exists here, that these pigs are doing nothing but protecting the avaricious businessman and the demagogic politician, protecting the exploiting system that they got going. That in fact we are tired of it, we are sick of it, you've been brutalizing black people, you've been murdering and lynching them, black people are tired of it. Black people in vanguard of this revolution all of a sudden, and it's phenomenally correct also, but we are concerned with that social phenomena. We are concerned with that exploitation. We are concerned with the oppression that black people and all other peoples in the world who are suffering the same common oppression that we are suffering today. The thing is that we have the ability to define it. If we have the ability to define it, the only next thing to do is get organized. Get organized.

get up against the wall or something. So hold up, and we can't even get one hour. Thank you.

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And we're going to have to put it back in the hands of the people. Okay, well, look at here. Look at here. We ain't taking us nowhere. We're going to stay right here with the people. We're going to have to move, and we got to move fast. We got to move hard.

0: got to have it.
1: So we say, we always say to Black Panther Party that they can do anything they want to us. We might not be back. I might be in jail. I might be anywhere. But when I leave, you can remember I said with the last words on my lips that I am a revolutionary.

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1: White power.
0: Brown power to brown people.
1: Brown.
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1: Yellow power.
0: Black power to black people.
1: Black
0: power. X power to those we left out. We say Panther Power to the Vanguard Party. When you leave here, you're saying the last word. Now, before you go to bed, night, say, I am a revolutionary. Make that the last word. In case you don't wake up, then somebody might believe it, and you might, you know, end up in what they call a revolutionary happy hunting grounds. Say that. I am a revolutionary.

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1: People's power.
0: It's no kind of power.
1: Take it from the greedy.
0: Give it all to the needy. We got the free breakfast program.
1: Feeding hungry children.
0: We got the free clothing drive.
1: Clothe the needy people.
0: We got the free health clinic.
1: Curing sick people.
0: And it ain't enough peace. In this whole wide world, to stop the Black Panther Party from saving the people.
1: Now,
0: Brother Fred Hampton was a dedicated Panther. He was the Deputy Chairman of the Illinois chapter.

0: love.
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2: This is Wave Farm Radio Art Fellow Karen Werner, and you're about to hear a piece produced in 2017 called Nam June's Spirit Was Speaking to Me by Aki Anda. The work was commissioned by Documenta 14's radio art series called Every Time I Hear the Sound. Here is their text about the piece. New York-based artist and composer Aki Anda has channeled the spirit of late Korean artist Nam June Pae via radio transmission. Pae is known for his association with shamanism, a practice that constantly surfaces in his works. With a portable radio in hand, Anda communicates with his spirit over long distance, collecting field recordings of cryptic broadcasts and messages on anonymous radio stations. The series of seances conducted in different cities across the globe began in Seoul in 2010 and continued in Köln, Germany in 2012, Wrocław, Poland in 2013, and Lewisburg, USA in 2014. And here are words from Aki Anda. Quote, Nam June's Spirit Was Speaking to Me occurred purely by chance. In 2010, I was spending 4 days at Nam June Pae Art Center in South Korea for a series of performances and had plenty of free time to wander. The building was packed with Pae's artwork and related material. I have always felt a close kinship with him as an artist, and so it was a great opportunity to immerse myself in his works and ephemera. It was that night I made first contact via a handheld Sony Walkman radio in a hotel room in Seoul. It was literally out of the blue. Scanning through the stations, I stumbled upon what sounded like a submerged voice, and I began to record it in fascination. I concluded this was Pae's spirit reaching out to me. These recordings became a way for me to explore the mythic form of radio and gesture back to Nam June Pae's shamanism. End quote. Here's the first iteration of Nam June's Spirit Was Speaking to Me by Aki Anda, recorded in Seoul, South Korea. The piece is approximately 21 minutes long.
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0: 세력들 만약 급체차 움직임이라도 있으면 이들부터 죽겠다.
1: 숨을

0: You just heard Nam June's Spirit Was Speaking to Me by Aki Onda, the first iteration from Seoul, South Korea, and recorded in 2010. 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
2: 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Up next is Conjure by David Moss. 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
3: Nobody looks at the moon in the afternoon.
4: Good.

0: baby. Bye bye.
1: Right, yeah, that's how long it takes. Not a day less.
2: Once, as I went past,
1: I drew a sign at a point in space, just so I could find it again. 200 million years later. Oh, yeah, come on. Next time around.
3: In identifying a constellation, the decisive proof is to see how it answers when you call it.
2: What sort of sign?
1: I don't know. It's hard to explain because it's kind of hard to say sign.
2: To you,
1: you immediately think. You immediately think of me as something. That can be. I know what
2: you're from. Something else. But nothing could be distinguished from anything there.
3: The universe, collection of celestial bodies, nebulas, fine dust, force fields, intersections of fields, collections of collections.
1: You immediately think of a sign. A sign. You immediately think of a sign.
4: May with some.
1: Implement.
2: Or with your hands. And then when you take the
1: implement, or when you take that, or your hands away, get away. Oh, that sign remains. But in those days,
5: 絵描きは 画家は 水の上に絵を描くことができない。
1: There were no implements. Or even hands.
2: All things that came along afterwards. Long time afterwards.
3: Today, the situation is more serious, and the remedies must be more extreme. The plastic arts have already faced the problem of establishing erotic communication with the materials and objects of our most humdrum everyday lives.
6: As to the form, a sign should have, you say it's no problem.
2: Because whatever form may be given, it only has to serve as a sign.
5: In identifying a constellation, the decisive proof is to see how it answered when you called it.
2: Or else some other sign. Here again, it's easy for you young ones to talk.
1: But in that period, I have to know because there's nothing.
5: To follow, I couldn't say.
1: I'll make it the same, or I'll make it different. There were no things to copy. Nobody knew what a line was, straight or curved, or even a dot, or a protuberance, or a cavity. I can see the idea of making a sign. That's true enough. I can see the idea of making a sign. Something I felt like making.
3: What a line was, straight or curved, or even a dot, or a protuberance, or a cavity.
2: So where?
1: Points in space.
2: No, not in another.
1: I made something. Meaning to make a sign.
2: It turned out
1: I really had made

Pants, or a cavity. What am I was? Straight or curved, or even a dot or a protuberance, or a cavity. What am I was? Straight or curved, or even a dot or a protuberance, or a cavity. What am I was? Straight or curved, or even a dot or a protuberance, or a cavity. What am I was? Straight or curved, or even a dot or a protuberance, or a cavity. What am I was? Straight or curved, or even a dot or a protuberance, or a cavity. What am I was? Straight or curved, or even a dot or a protuberance, or a cavity. What am I was? Straight or curved, or even a dot or a protuberance, or a cavity. What am I was? Straight or curved, or even a dot or a protuberance, or a cavity. What am I was? Straight or curved, or even a dot or a protuberance, or a cavity. What am I was? Straight or curved, or even a dot or a protuberance, or a cavity. What am I was? Straight or curved, or even a dot or a protuberance, or a cavity. What am I was? Straight or curved, or even a dot or a protuberance, or a cavity. Yeah, yeah, yeah, yeah, yeah, yeah, yeah, yeah, yeah, yeah, yeah, yeah, yeah, yeah, yeah, yeah, yeah, yeah, yeah, yeah, yeah, yeah, yeah, yeah, yeah, yeah, yeah, yeah, yeah, yeah, yeah, yeah, yeah, yeah, yeah, yeah, yeah, yeah, yeah, yeah, yeah, yeah, yeah, yeah, yeah, yeah, yeah, yeah, yeah, yeah, yeah, yeah, yeah, yeah, yeah, yeah, yeah, yeah, yeah, yeah, yeah, yeah, yeah, yeah, yeah, yeah, yeah, yeah, yeah, yeah, yeah, yeah, yeah, yeah, yeah, yeah, yeah, yeah, yeah, yeah, yeah, yeah, yeah, yeah, yeah, yeah, yeah, yeah, yeah, yeah, yeah, yeah, yeah, yeah, yeah, yeah

Design of the Zodiac! Design of the Zodiac! Design of the Zodiac!

0: Party of Dutch Groove! Party of Dutch Groove!
1: And so now, after 500 million years have gone by, I look around and above that rock, I see a railway embankment and a train passing along it with a party of Dutch girls looking out of the window. And in the last compartment, a solitary traveler reading Herodotus in a bilingual edition, and the train vanishes into the tunnel under the highway, where there is a sign with the pyramids and the words, "Visit Egypt," and a little ice cream wagon tries to pass a big truck, but then it puts its brakes on because its visibility is blocked by a cloud of bees, which crosses the road coming from a row of hives in a field from which surely a queen bee is flying away. Drawing behind her a swarm in the direction opposite to the smoke of the train, which has reappeared at the other end of the tunnel, so you can see hardly anything thanks to the cloudy stream of bees and coal smoke. Except a few yards farther up, there is a peasant breaking the ground with his mattock, and unaware, he brings to light and reburies a fragment of a Neolithic mattock similar to his own. In a garden that surrounds an astronomical observatory with its telescopes aimed at the sky, and on whose threshold the keeper's daughter sits reading the horoscopes in a weekly whose cover displays the face of the star of Cleopatra. I see all this and feel no amazement, because making the sign implied also making the honey in the wax comb, and the coal, and the telescopes, and the reign of Cleopatra, and the films about Cleopatra, and the pyramids, and the design of the zodiac of the astrologers, and the wars and empires Herodotus speaks of, and the words written by Herodotus. And so I feel as if, in making the sign, I had also made the rest.
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4: Looks like not lower than this, if you can.
5: Yeah. We're going to hit him, okay, guys? I can see him. I have him.
6: Is he?
4: He's four down.
5: Stand by. 3, 2, 1, four down.
4: My rudder and my trap.
6: It's going.
4: Okay, yeah. A little extend. Get the target, slowly trimming up. And 3, 2, 1.
5: My rig, my trap. Good tech.
4: Obviously, same is again here. He's setting up.
6: The light is
4: on. He's attacked. 3, 2, 1. Any time.
5: 4 down. 30.
4: My rudder. My trav. My rudder. Nice, boys.
6: My trav.
4: Big righty here.
6: Yeah.
4: Here we go when he goes, Jillo.
6: They're accelerating, they're pressing.
4: No, so we are in a little... Well, here, getting a little, little left
6: here. Righty, good pressure. Performance here, ragazzi. Mission coming up. Okay.
4: Very unstable. stable breeze-wise for a month, for the while.
6: Yeah.
5: What do you think? Is a same way if he goes?
4: Yeah, we still we keep the foot on the throat.
6: Pressure
4: it's very unstable up
6: pressure.
4: Here.
5: Chilo,
6: faster,
5: watch it.
6: Faster, up, up. Little lighter here.
4: Trim up.
6: More pressure in front. 20 probably. Yeah. Big, big right here. Car in phase. Pressure increasing.
4: 3, 2, 1.
6: I dropped.

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It's going to be a long 20. Yeah.

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4: Oh no, I hope I don't fall.
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1: You got it?
2: Oh my god.
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2: Nine ones, 12s, a $1 try.
3: Yeah, give me $25 to win on a nine.
4: The horses have reached the starting gate. It is now post time. The horses have reached the starting gate. It is now post time.

0: a tenner, Dan. Michael.
1: They leave the chute and move on to the main track. They leave the chute and move on to the main track. The first quarter in 22 and 4, the half in 46. They move midway round the turn. The first quarter in 22 and 4, the half in 46. They move midway round the turn. They're at the top of the stretch. They're at the top of the stretch. They come past the eighth pole. They come past the eighth pole. They come to the final 16th. They come to the final 16th. The judges have now posted the complete order of finish. This result is not official. This result is not official. They come to the final 16, to peen on the inside of the outside, race the party. The result is now official, and the winner, number 5, Cold Spot, a bay gelding by Yukon from Smart Helens.

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0: 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Conceptual new drama, associational documentary, language explorations, sonic meditations, environmental compositions, musical explorations, and works that pioneer new dimensions in acoustic space. 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Up next is The Bench by Melody Sumner Carnahan and Letitia Tsunami. Thank you for listening.

This story has nothing to do with you or me. It is the story of a woman and a man on a Sunday morning in a city square crowded with people. I watched them from above, my hands resting on the railing of a balcony that faced other balconies across the courtyard and to my left and right. The balcony on which I stood held the parched remains of a pigeon. No one watched from any other balcony. I did see one man in what looked like pajama trousers, shirtless, sleeve-creased, briefly open his balcony doors, squint at the light, then reach out to pull the shutters in toward the dark. The courtyard contained many lush low palms. The sky held no clouds and was wide and deep and blue. The sun shone brightly but was not yet high enough to eliminate the shadows. There was the sound of birds and a breeze that disturbed the dry palm leaves. Suddenly, I was made aware of the commanding, pleading, and desperate voice of a woman directly in front and below. Her age and sex had been nearly obliterated by the obviously degenerate conditions of her existence for what must have been many years. She could have been 40 or she could have been 70. That she was a woman was evidenced almost entirely by some elusive quality in her voice. Its tenor and tone were not feminine, the pitch low and ragged, but something in it was undeniably female. Her hair might have been once blonde, but was so thoroughly permeated with oil and grime, its texture and color had been obscured. It hung in flat, broad strips nearly to her shoulders. Her face lacked any definite characteristics, except for the deep, dark mouth with its missing teeth. Although it was not cool, she was buttoned into a man's heavy, dun-colored overcoat. It appeared to know her body. Beneath it, a dress of some sort, the hem stiff with mud, hung down in the back. On her feet were boots which she wore with dignity. Hands in her pockets, feet firmly placed, she strode and stood with decisive stature. The boots, undoubtedly her most precious possession, were complete and intact. Heels, toes, and laced.

The object of the woman's desire and rage was a man. He occupied the bench in front of her, his back toward me, obliquely. His large, lofty, regal head, covered with loose brown curls, rested in a drugged or drunken stupor on his chest. I judged from his appearance that he had been in this condition for some days, but not years. His hair had been trimmed not too distantly in the past, his beard growth no more than a week, the clothes, a light shirt, corduroy jacket, trousers, were fine-looking but soiled and crumpled. Between the dusty dark trouser cuff and the dulled but solid shoe flashed a narrow band of pale skin. He would have been described then as a young man. There appeared no gray in the brown abundance of his hair. His beard remained a dark shadow, his form straight and sturdy. He seemed unaware of his surroundings. The woman did not want it so. She punched him in the arm, tore at the sleeve of his jacket, shouted and cursed his immobile form. In trying to arouse him, she succeeded only in pushing him over, where he remained on his side. His hands slipped between his knees as his feet slipped.

She pulled again at the arm, lifeless, heavy. She tugged at his feet, trying to coax them back to the ground. She stooped by his head, caressed it, rubbed her face against his cheek. The eyes did not open. The body did not move. She became enraged. She shouted entreaties to the crowd. The anger in her voice rose, then fell to a whisper. She paced in a large, slow circle. Producing a bottle from her pocket, she choked it at the neck, twisted the cap, and drank deeply. Then her eyes fastened on him. She moved with the bottle in his direction. Grabbing a handful of hair at the back of his neck, she twisted his head, hurled at it some plea or abuse, then let it drop. She patted the cheek, smiled, slapped him, shouted in his ear. Again, a handful of hair. She jerked his face up toward her and held it there. She stretched out her arm toward the bottle on the ground, snatched it up, and held it over him. She poured. Some of the red liquid entered his nose and mouth. The features contorted. He sputtered, coughed, then groaned. With great effort, he pulled himself up on one arm, the head trailing. Wasting none of it this time, she positioned the bottle over his mouth and poured the liquid straight down his throat. The choking grew violent. His foot slipped and tipped the bottle. She leapt to her feet. Her curses swarmed him. She pulled furiously at his arm, begging, soothing, demanding his attention.

She spoke to him, then long and low. His coughing continued, but without urgency. She placed her fist on the spot between his shoulders and pounded. Then, she opened her fist and began rubbing his back with the palm of her hand. She caressed first his shoulders and chest. Her hands found their way to the sides of his head and shook it tenderly from side to side. Abruptly, she slapped him again. He responded by moving just perceptibly away. His arm rose defensively, then collapsed. She laughed, smiled at him. Whispering endearments, she sat quietly by his side with her arms around him. His head fell against his chest. She lifted it. Combing his hair with her fingers, she continued soothing him with her voice. Then she held his face between her hands and covered it with kisses. She lingered on the mouth, a deep, soulful kiss. She continued holding his head up, his face toward her, gazing into his half-closed eyes.

Hours later, I saw them leaning against each other on a different bench across the courtyard. It was afternoon and quite hot. Few people remained in the sun. I watched her stir. She tucked at the bottle in her pocket, held it up, offering it to him. He made no motion to accept or reject. He continued sleeping. She brought the bottle to her lips and filled her mouth and throat. She replaced the bottle in her pocket, wiped her mouth on the back of her hand, and then, inclining her head just slightly, heaved the thin contents of her stomach into her lap. Adjusting his arm to her comfort, she placed her cheek against the fabric covering the shoulder of her sleeping friend and intertwined the fingers of his hand with her own.

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1: When I think of the outer space, I think of this idea of moving and the black body moving through space and how that has always been restricted. 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
4: Do you understand what I'm saying? When you look at Isangoma, it's the child of the song, the spirit song, Ingoma. So, Sangoma, do you understand what I'm saying? So, Kasisutu e Kingaka, Kasizulu, Yanga.
5: Now, the point of the matter is the human spirit is no less complex.
6: I think what the colonial process does, or any process of domination,
5: relativity theory and quantum mechanics.
7: Another curious tribe is the Samburu, living in the northern frontier district. They're a very primitive people who have no settled home.
8: Only rays that focus clearly can penetrate.
9: This is different. I like these.
10: You know, when I see a white person, a white man or a white woman, the first thing I'll start thinking, what do that white person want from me?
11: How do you feel the anthropologist can apply all of this varied information to the understanding of, say, our own civilization?
12: What we have to do is to take each one of these societies as a kind of a laboratory in which we study some of the possibilities of human nature.
13: But we look at them and we say, oh, they don't have any bathrooms, so they're poor. And they would look at us and say, it's amazing that you can manage to live such anguished lives as you live.
14: When sun hits your skin, normally what happens is it makes damage to your DNA in a millionth of a second.
15: I mean, you're not supposed to be joyful, you're down there being lynched.

what I'm looking for is, where can I go with you? Right? Repair. So I want to end with what could be under that dock if we had a transformed frame, because

0: Well, we are the byproduct of 400 years of an intentional effort to destroy us, to erase our memory, to separate us from the land of our ancestors, and to make us believe that we are less than we truly are.
1: What would you want to see for the Indian
2: tribes?
1: Okay, freedom, but what? Better education, better
2: freedom.
1: Colleges?
2: Freedom. That's it.

0: That's what density is all about, and that's what urban design is all about, and that's what and that's why I feel like urban density should be just as core to the sort of political priorities of climate concerned people as solar power is. As for the population thing, the larger population question I will put aside because it's a sticky wicket, but insofar as you're going to get more people, the best thing you can do is to cram them as close together as possible so that they share as much infrastructure as possible, so that they use as few, so that they produce as few emissions as possible per capita.
1: Now continue using the last switch on the board, please, the 450 switch for each wrong answer. Continue.
2: I'm not getting no answer.
1: Please continue. The next word is white.
2: You think you should look in on them, please?
1: Not once we've started the experiment.
2: Well, what if something's happened to me and

0: right? Or owning a slave. No one here thinks about owning a slave. Elizabeth Colbert?
1: Yeah, no, I mean, I think people have a long time, you know, when I was writing field notes, I interviewed a scientist at Princeton, Rob Sokolow, and he made the point to me, you know, look, this is like slavery. At a certain point, there will be, you know, and things will flip, and emitting carbon will come to seem, you know, bad.
2: What we find is that in this information age, something that John Aquila wrote a couple of decades ago is probably more true than even when he first wrote it, which is that when you ask in political contests, traditionally, who would win, the answer was

0: It doesn't mean people have no stories to tell. People have bags and bags of stories to tell.
1: So the beauty of this work was lost on these people because they were afraid. You know, they were afraid that if people saw, you know, essentially all this unstoppable joy.
2: So therefore, this is what we must do, do you see? We must learn how to take ourselves very, very seriously. Do you see? We must learn how to respect ourselves. We must learn how to respect one another.
3: And in my mind, there is no greater or more powerful way of experiencing hauntings, contaminations, place, and history than by listening. Listening is a posture that generates an awareness of space and time.
4: There in those pleated faces, I see the auction block, the chains and slavery's coffles, the whip and lash and stock. My father speaking voices that shred my fact and sound.
5: My patternists are people, a gathering of mutants, really. They're not extraterrestrial or anything, and they're not gathered for any particularly good purpose. They're gathered because a rather odious character is lonely.
6: I weighed all of this.
0: I weighed

0: it's happened to everybody who's tried to live. You know, you go through your life for a long time, you think that...
1: It gives you more sense of structure about where you may be going. We don't really know that either. But it is comforting. It is sort of like a foundation under you to know what went before you.
2: Well, what about the sisters who don't agree with you, these people?
3: I'm not going to preoccupy myself in terms of what will happen to them, because I know that more people are preoccupied with freedom. No one wants to be a slave.
4: The hardest thing to be an Indian is to go into the sweat lodge daily, to live the life of our ancestors. That's what he meant. Because it's so easy to be white. It's so easy to go out and get a job and become concerned only with money. And then you start building fences around your house. And you start building fences around your cities. And start building fences around your states. Start building fences around your country. And all this time you're building only a fence around yourself. And that's the fault of the white man. He is by himself. He lives by himself. He has no relatives. He even goes so far as to leave the land of his ancestors, to leave the burial places of his forefathers. He has no respect, so he is isolated.
5: If you look at society as simply the collective contribution of millions of human beings who carry in themselves certain power and influence and emotion, and every time you turn the switch off of one of those persons, you've dampened the glow.
6: Mean to have to create oneself from scratch in environments where one is not supposed to exist.
7: Now, we must be ready for a new danger, the atomic bomb. First, you'll have to know what happens when an atomic bomb explodes. You will know when it comes. We hope it never comes, but we must get ready. It looks something like this. There is a bright flash, brighter than the sun, brighter than anything you've ever seen.
8: We, as blacks, we have something which is very unique. Now, there was a fear of the sun. You see, the sun has given us a seed. We have that thing in our body which is known as the melanin, which links us up to the ultraviolet rays of the sun. So we can't get skin cancer when we are, even when the sun's rays are 100 degrees, no, we don't have.
9: Knowledge has but one purpose. Its purpose is to alleviate the sufferings of humanity. Capitalism is a backward and stupid system. Capitalism is a contemptuous system. Capitalism is a system made on profit. It will make a commodity out of everything.
10: Now, it is absurd to say that we Africans were not in Africa when white people first came. And secondly, the conqueror writes history. They came, they conquered, and they wrote.
11: Of the savage. We begin at the end of the 15th century, and we end this exhibition in 1958. In the beginning, in this 16th, 17th, and 18th century, it's just fascination. There is no hierarchy. There is, well, it's wonder. These are miracles. They are shown as miracles. In the 19th century, just at the beginning of the 19th century, the vision of the other on the other will change. It is the century of the making of racial theorists, and that's you see here.

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1: No, not at all. I would like for them to change, that there be new knowledge which says that your nurture is much more important than nature. But I haven't seen any knowledge, and there's a difference on the average between blacks and whites on IQ tests. I would say the difference is it's genetic.
2: Great heroes of our people came out of our church. Great heroes of our people came out of our church. We are extremely highly organized. We are extremely highly organized.
3: I think hard times are coming when we will be wanting the voices of writers who can see alternatives to how we live now and can see through our fear-stricken society.
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0: Dr. Bender, what is the purpose of your visit?
1: Well, I've been asked by the Secretary of State to come in.
0: Have you come here to ask the Secretary of State a firm date for the Yasmin's independence?
1: I won't tell you that.
0: When do you hope to get independence?
1: I won't tell you that.
0: Dr. Bender, when you get independence, are you as determined as ever to break away from the Central African Federation?
1: Did you ask me that question at this stage?
0: Well, this stage is as good as any other stage. Why do you ask me why I shouldn't ask you this question at this stage?
1: Haven't I said that enough for any effort? I mean just that.
2: Numbers of my friends have been calling me, inquiring about reports they have heard, concerning me that are not
3: American of the short labor
4: I'm going to go to the hospital.

Can you hear me? Mark, I'm so frightened. Well, it's over. I did what you wanted me to do. Now I'm through. I'm through with it, and I'm finished with you. Mike! Hi, Mike. Why did you make me do people? Why? Mike! I baited them like you left. Baited me. All those years, Mike. You did so little to help me. Oh, Mike. You just helped me with my emotions. Scattering them all over the pavement like salt. Mike, like rock salt in an icy New England road. I feel like someone's following me. I feel alone here in this homeless looking at an empty world around me. Like I'm staring through a glass casket, and I'm out here in a coffin, Mike, and you won't even respond to me. I'm scared, Mike. Don't you see that? Someone's following me, Mike. Oh, why won't you say something? Say something, Mike. I'm leaving, Mike. I'm packing my bags and I'm moving on. Doesn't that worry you? Mike is so damn selfish, you won't even care. One more thing, Mike. Stay out of the Dutch. And well, I know you told me not to do what I did, but I had no choice. They asked me about you, you know, and all this crap. But I told them everything. Can you hear that? A voice from a glass tomb is entering your face. It's over. Goodbye, Mike.

0: thrilled to welcome 31 Down, longtime Wavefarm collaborators. 31 Down was among the founding roster of transmission artists established in the early 2000s. Members of this list of artists were called upon when then Microradio Collective Free 103.9 was invited to present in cultural institutions both in New York and across the globe. Almost exactly 15 years ago, 31 Down and Tom Rowe, this guy, performed live in the Puffin Room for the CD release of Free 103.9's Radio Action 1 in the first of a series of compilations featuring works with, for, or about radio. Several years later, 31 Down would produce their Canal Street Station project, which was an interactive telephone mystery where participants would make a toll-free call from any public payphone in the Canal Street Station and then find themselves guided on a payphone mystery. Now, everyone, I encourage you to come forward and enjoy. 31 Down presents DriftNet.
1: Hello again, hackers, iPhone trackers, crypto, cyber attackers. This is your favorite neighborhood penetration tester, Mike Sharpie here, broadcasting the latest edition of DriftNet from the front seat of my car, nestled nicely between an AM-PM mini market in a parking lot and a Wendy's in Akron, Ohio. Now, for those of you been following me doing this penetration testing, you'll know that the internet is a wonder of things. You'll know that I'm completely amazed all the time. This afternoon, I received a delivery of all my favorite snacks. I went online and checked the tracker, and they said it would take 2 days. It took 1.5 days. I'm always amazed by this technology. But who knows what to click on and when to click on it? One of the boons of this loss of net neutrality that we've all had and are experiencing is the fact that nobody wants to pay for their home internet anymore. So we go out to places. We go out to fast food restaurants. We go out to libraries. We go out anywhere where we can get some free Wi-Fi and use their connection instead of our own at home. But what if people are watching? What if people are looking at those connections? I tell you this, I've been following some Bitcoin bandits out there for a long time now. I've settled down here in Akron, Ohio, near a AM-PM that has a Bitcoin ATM. They're all over the place, these Bitcoin ATMs. And every Saturday, I've been watching who comes and goes from this Bitcoin ATM. Now, those of you who don't know what Bitcoin is, it's this bundle of blockchain currency where people are doing some nasty deeds on the dark web. Only Jeff Sessions, thank you, Jeff Sessions, he's out there to probe the dark web and find out who's using these cryptocurrencies, these decentralized banking masterminds. I'm going to find these masterminds, and I've tracked one down here to Akron, Ohio. Here we are in the Wendy's across from the Bitcoin ATM. I've set up a wireless access point at that Wendy's because I've noticed a trend. There's this one guy every Saturday. He goes in, uses the Bitcoin ATM, and then he takes his computer over to the Wendy's and logs in to their Wi-Fi. And I don't know what he does, but tonight we're going to find out. What are we looking for? I don't know. We could look around his computer a little bit, maybe find a login to Google, a login to Gmail, a login to Yahoo, maybe his Facebook profile. We'll see how we're feeling. But right now, let me show you a little bit about this tech. I've set up this wireless access point called Free Wendy's Wi-Fi. Now, I just pulled up out front of the Wendy's. I have this really cool router plugged in my computer, and I log in to a router that I call Free Wendy's Wi-Fi. Now, anybody that shows up at the Wendy's, now they can log into this Wi-Fi. For you tech geeks out there, I'm using the Netgear Nighthawk R7000. Now, I bought this Netgear Nighthawk R7000 at the Best Buy over off Eisenhower Boulevard. This Netgear Nighthawk R7000 comes with the firmware out of the factory, but now I can change that firmware and use DDWRT. Now that's an open source Linux firmware on this router. Now I'm using version 24, Service Pack 1. It just came out. Now what I'm doing is I'm creating a web server on this router. Now I'm just using this little Raspberry Pi like everybody has these days. This Raspberry Pi running an Apache 2 web server to run our fake splash page. So you know when you go to a airport and you log in, and when you log into the Wi-Fi, a little page appears and says, hey, you accept our terms and conditions. Now what if I made one of those at Wendy's Free Wi-Fi? You log into the Wi-Fi and voila, you're in my control. I can watch everything that goes on your computer. So in my Netgear Nighthawk R7000, I've loaded this WWDRT firmware. As you can see, for those of you who are live, those of you who are on the radio, you might not see it, but you can follow along too with your own DDWRT router that you're setting up. Now here I can see, I've called it Wendy's Free Wi-Fi. And now I've also made a services page here and a hotspot. And now the hotspot acts as a splash page. So when that splash page comes up, I'm using NoCat Splash out there for all you tech heads. So I see that my splash page is my IP address of my Raspberry Pi. So if I go in with my phone and look for wireless networks in the area, I can see that there's one here called Wendy's Free Wi-Fi. There it is. And when I log into Wendy's Free Wi-Fi on my phone, a little Wendy's splash page pops up in millennial pink. Now, it automatically says I've agreed to the terms and services, and then when I log into the free Wi-Fi, it takes me to another page saying, congratulations, you're on Wendy's free Wi-Fi. So hopefully that guy comes across the street from the Bitcoin ATM and logs into Wendy's free Wi-Fi. So what I can do here on this router is I can see the clients that are attached to this router. I can see wireless, status, and I can see the local network. I'll go down to the local network and look at all these phones that are here. Phones that might be in this space. I see me, there's Mike Sharpie, and a few other people have logged into this Wi-Fi. Now I have to see who is the most mysterious one that might use a Bitcoin ATM. And I see one here that has an asterisk on it that looks Samsung, also looks a little suspicious. And there's just an iPhone. These are all the participants in my Wi-Fi network. Now, before we get to attacking one of these browsers, I'd just like to take a moment and talk about Blue Apron. I've been using Blue Apron for a while, and I want to say that I never really liked cooking too much. I mean, Cheryl did all the cooking. I didn't really know how. I knew how to eat a can of soup or something. But ever since Cheryl left, I've been going to fast food and places like that. But I really want to use Blue Apron. So I've been driving around Akron, Ohio, kind of looking for some buildings that might have some residents that are buying Blue Apron. Now what I do is I go into the foyer of their building and find their Blue Apron box, take it back to my car, and drive off. Usually I can get two or three boxes in a day of hunting. It doesn't take very much gas to do that. Go back to the Wendy's. Now what I've been doing with Blue Apron, and I love them. God love Blue Apron. They have all the ingredients in there. Now, I don't really go by the directions. I just take all that stuff and kind of dump it in the hot pot that I have in my car, and I just make a stew out of that stuff. The Blue Apron stew, I call it. It's really good. I can't recommend Blue Apron more. I recently saw their stock was up to $10 a stock. It went down to $3 a stock, so I just invested a lot of money in Blue Apron. So I'm really hoping that goes up again so I can eventually apply to live in one of those buildings that people use Blue Apron ads. So anyhow, aside from Blue Apron, and I also want to talk about Best Buy. Best Buy has a great return policy. My Nighthawk R7000, this was on sale at Best Buy down off Eisenhower Boulevard for $179. But guess what? That's going right back in my bank account, because after this, I'm going to drive that right back over there and return it to Best Buy. Great return policy. So let's get to the brass tacks here. Let's get to why we all came. What we're going to do is a bit of cross-site scripting. We're going to use Beef XSS. Now, the Beef Project is a fascinating browser penetration testing tool that you all have. Now, what we're doing is we're here on Kali Linux, which we always are on DriftNet. And I can see in Kali Linux along the sidebar, I have a little cow. It's blue. It's the Beef XS framework. Beef stands for Browser Exploitation Framework. Where they get the extra E, I don't know. But as I start up the Beef project here, it brings up a terminal window. You following along at home on the radio can also bring up the Beef terminal window. So now, I can see here this thing called hook. Now what we want to do is we want to hook somebody's browser. In Beef, we're hooking them. I think they make that all kind of work together, a Beef hook. So this is our JavaScript hook that we're going to do. So basically, what I do is I insert this code here, the script code, into any web page. I put that in a web page, somebody clicks onto that web page, you don't know it's there, next thing you know, you're hooked, and I can get into your computer. So let's see, anybody that logged onto Wendy's free Wi-Fi currently is hooked by the Beef browser. So what I do is I open up Beef, opens up in my web browser. I'm using Firefox here on Kali Linux, and the password is beef, as it should be. Now, over here on the side, hook browsers will come in, but this is our basic page in Beef that we can see. Now, what I want to do is I want to find the browsers that are hooked to my Beef control panel, and then we can look for some fun information. So I see one here, 192.168.1.117. That's on our local network. So let me see. I'm going to go back here to our router and see what the Wendy's wireless. So here, that one that I was curious at, bingo, 192.168.1.117. That very well could be my Bitcoin bandit. So let's go back to Beef. Now in Beef, I'm going to click on that page. So this here, this 192.168.1.121, that's our little Raspberry Pi web server over there. It's saying hello. It's hosting this web page that we're all seeing. Then we come down, 192.168.1.117, that's our Bitcoin bandit. And I can see a few details in here of him. I can see that, for instance, he's not running Google Gears. I can't really use his phone. I can go down, I see it's a laptop. I see the operating system is Linux there. So it probably is a little Chromebook or something like that. Now, I'm gonna skip over here to this tab called Commands in the center of your window. Now, these are all the commands that I can issue to get access to your phone. Through this, I can get access to your phone, to your web browser, to your computer. I can look at the camera on your computer here. Here's a webcam look, and I can see an image. Can do a few things. Now, we heard recently about the big hack, that big, what was that, banking hack that happened recently where everybody's banking information. So that was through an Adobe Flash page that popped up. Update your Adobe Flash. If you ever see that randomly pop up, what do? Of course, you click yes. You should always update your Adobe Flash. So let's see if this guy on 192.168.1.117 will click on an Adobe Flash update. So here, I'm going to go down to the bottom of our module tree and select social engineering. The hit words of 2018, social engineering. And here, I can see some options that fake flash update. There it is. So click on fake flash update, and then on the right, where I can see what my fake flash update says to do. It says it prompts the user to install an update. Now here's where I can install malicious software. If they click update, they download a malicious software, I can use Metasploit or another framework to get in there and exploit their computer a little bit more. But what I want to do, let's just see if they click yes on this Adobe Flash update. So here I'm going to enter the IP address of my attacker machine, which is 192.168.1.100. That's this computer right here. So I will say, let me move this out of the way. Sorry, let's see. 192.168.1.100. Port 3000, that's the port that the beef server on my computer is talking to these hook browsers. And just a sidestep, we're on a local network, the LAN. I could do this with port forwarding through our wonderful router here and make this accessible to anybody on the wide network. So don't feel just because you're connecting on the wireless network endies that you're safe. So now I'm going to click execute there. On that computer, on 192.168.1.17, a flash update has appeared. Now, I didn't issue...
2: It's called a custom payload. I didn't put...
1: My microphone seems like it's coming out of place there. So I didn't put a custom payload there. We could put a Firefox extension to automatically download. I could put a file to automatically download. But we didn't do that. We just wanted to see if they clicked on it. So I'm going to click this command and see, oh yes, here, data result, the user has clicked the file. So the person is not as web savvy as I thought they would be. So to end this here, this evening, let's look for something fun. Let's look for their Facebook login. Let's do one of those, they're searching the network, and all of a sudden it pops up. Oops, Facebook needs you to re-log in. We've all seen that before. So that's a really fun one here. So this one, and this is called Pretty Theft. Pretty Theft in the Beef Exploitation Framework. So I click on Petty Theft, and here I can choose on the right panel, for those of you following at home, the dialog type. So I could say, do a Facebook login, do a fake LinkedIn, Windows, a YouTube, a Yammer, an iOS, or a generic. I could make a generic login. So here I'm going to say, let's do Facebook. Now the background, let's make it gray, like they say. Now I'm going to do this, and I'm going to enter once again the IP address of my attacker machine, which is 192.168.1.100. Now, I will click execute. So then, we see if they enter their Facebook credentials. Now this is what I'm interested in. Not that they opened it up, not that they clicked on the Adobe Flash update, but they actually give me their Facebook login. So then I can go log into Facebook with their account and possibly message their friends, update their relationship status, possibly change the password. Then I have access to it, and then I can send a lot of spam out. Here it is. The person did answer. Their login is 619-358-3300, and the password is España2017. That's their Facebook. So those of you listening out there, log into that Facebook right now, change the Facebook status, and update WGXC as their status update. Donate to WGXC. 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And I hope you all continue to join Wendy's free Wi-Fi login.

Hi, I'm 31 Down, Ryan Holsoppel. I'd like to thank Free 103 and congratulate them on their anniversary. I'm just going to jump right to it here and wait till everybody kind of filters out. But I just want to start this off with a scan of the wireless spectrum of all the devices in here. So I'm going to fire up Terminal here. And let's see, here's Terminal. I'm going to say a new Terminal. And we're just going to make a scan. First, I'm going to look for my default gateway in the room. So I'm going to type in root minus n there, and I get 192.168.1, and then we're going .1.1, and then let's do a nmap scan of that over all the ports in the spectrum here. So we're going to do nmap minus sn, and then that's the router, the default gateway IP, 192.168.1.1, and then we're going to do CIDR block notation and say 24 to give us a scan of all the devices on our subnet, and we're going to run that, and we'll let that go while we start here. Okay, so that's been initiated. Hello, listeners, and welcome back to our Saturday evening show broadcast. For those just tuning in, this is Mike Sharpie. Now, I'm just your friendly neighborhood penetration tester, which means I help some of this country's best top corporations, top businesses, find vulnerabilities, which means I can help some of this country's best corporations find holes in their networks, and then I plug them. I really love what I do. Some days I feel kind of like a crime fighter, you know? Like Encyclopedia Brown or Scruffy McGruff, you know? So in my spare time, I've started using the skills that I've honed at the pen test company, and I try to seek out those cryptocurrency con men and help put them to justice where they belong with the rest of the thieves, you know? A lot of these lowlifes think they can go on and hide in the dark web. But if there's one thing I've learned in my career, that nothing is secret on the internet. It's all out there for someone with the right skills to find. I was driving over here after stopping at Hardee's for breakfast, and I was thinking about when Mr. Sessions brought down the Alpha Bay last July. And I thought I'd go in and find the sound clip so we can all enjoy. Kind of, it reaffirms to me what it is to be a penetration tester in this world.